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0: Castle has been kind of quiet, and he only played 7 minutes in the first quarter. You know, San Antonio, both teams kind of going, you know, 8 or 9 deep here in the first quarter. I'm a bit surprised to see the bench play that many minutes in the first quarter. Not so much Dylan Harper. He had 4 points, 2 rebounds, but I think it was more so Luke Kornet, Carter Bryant was the, all right, let's use some fouls here on Mitchell Robinson and let's just make this game physical and muck it up. Meanwhile, you know, for the Knicks, Josh Hart got into some early foul trouble. So that's why they went Landry Shamet. I guess they wanted to give Cat a break. You know why too? Why Karl Anthony Towns came off the floor? Probably because Wemby came off the floor. So I think they want Cat playing Wemby minutes and not.
1: Sure.
0: And not have Cat on the floor when Wemby's not on the floor. That's my guess.
2: That definitely makes a ton of sense, for sure. Yeah, that's going to be interesting, these minutes between Mitch and Towns the rest of the way, especially if the Knicks are able to keep this thing within striking distance and keep it close in the fourth quarter. That's something worth monitoring. Also, Brunson, Pat, he got off to such that great start. 8 points in like the first 3-4 minutes. He played the entire first quarter. He didn't score for the last 8 minutes or so the rest of the quarter. So they got to get Jaylen going once again here in quarter number two. But again, Bridges is the guy that I look at. That's the guy that needs to get going for the Knicks. He's been really good this postseason. Pat, when you have a team like this that has been together for multiple years, you've had multiple cracks at the postseason, and there's something that flips where you finally get over the hump, it's usually that one guy kind of elevates his level. And Bridges has definitely been the best version of himself in a Knicks uniform this postseason. They're going to need him tonight. If they want to win this game, they're going to need a big Bridges game. So I would think he's going to have to step up if New York wants to cut into this 9-point lead or deficit.
0: I agree. We'll take a short break. Spurs lead the Knicks 34-25 as they start the second quarter. I'm Pat Boyle. He is PJ Glasser in for Brad Evans. And this is BetMGM Tonight right here on Westwood One Sports.
3: Canes tied up the Stanley Cup Finals at one game apiece. Now headed to Vegas, Carolina tries their luck on the road. Game 3 is tomorrow. Westwood One Sports.
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18: The countdown to the first game of the regular season for the Raiders has begun as the Silver and Black will host the Miami Dolphins on Sunday, September 13th at Allegiant Stadium. With kickoff set for 1:25 and their first regular road game of the season will be next week on the 20th in Los Angeles against the Chargers with kickoff set for 1:05. So Raider Nation, get ready for an electric season. 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

0: When the game goes live, the conversation turns up. 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
1: Welcome back, BetMGM Tonight, Westwood One Sports. I'm Pat Boyle. He's PJ Glasser filling in for Brad Evans. Number to join the show, 310-840-4910. The Knicks were down 12 in the first half. They briefly had the lead, and then Devin Vassell just hit a three-pointer and a foul, so a four-point play for the Spurs. But, man, PJ,
2: whew,
1: Knicks,
2: some good action, Pat. This is some good action.
1: Knicks getting it done in this second quarter. The ball movement, you were talking about it. It is sensational right now from the Knicks in the half court. They get one Spurs player out of rotation, and then it's just pop, pop, pop, pop, pop. Swing the ball around, find the open guy. Well, dribble drive, kick it out, find the open man. Mikal Bridges has hit three threes in this quarter alone. He's got 9 points, but that was a nice response from San Antonio. Again, the Knicks were down 12, then they just took the lead, but Devin Vassell just hit a three, and Brunson kind of caught him on the head as he was shooting. So 4 point play, Spurs back up by three, but it's been a great game so far. Too many whistles, too many fouls, but it's been a great game.
2: I mean, the comeback Knicks, man, they've done it again. Spurs get a double-digit lead. The Knicks just erase it, and we got a three-point game with 3 minutes to go in the second quarter, and now Brunson is starting to get going. I think that was his first that was his second field goal since he had those 8 points in like the first 3-4 minutes of the game. So he's got 12 points right now. But yeah, this is a big final 3 minutes for San Antonio, especially without Castle. They've done a pretty decent job without him so far. Bridges is starting to get going. Shamit's had some big buckets. But now Brunson, ooh, that was a big miss right there.
1: Wide open.
2: He's starting to heat up. Yeah, that was a good look.
1: Here's the thing. We've said it. Wemby not having a great game. I mean, he's got like 75% of his points at the free throw line, especially two on a technical foul by Mitchell Robinson. And he just doesn't look comfortable. He's hesitant.
2: Yeah.
1: He doesn't look confident. Yeah. He's had a couple of possessions where he was going at Mitchell Robinson and looked like he was going to take a shot and then passed it off last second.
2: I think for people out there listening, Wemby over points, I think could be a good live bet in the second half. I think San Antonio is going to go into the locker room. It's going to be a close game. We got 2:07 to play until intermission. We'll see who ends up leading going into the half, or maybe it's a tie game. But Pat, I mean, again, if you're San Antonio, the season's on the line. You got to win this game pretty much. And if they're going to go down, they got to.
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5: 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And now, let's go out to the ballpark. Here's 12-time Nevada Sportscaster of the Year, Russ Langer.
6: A very pleasant good evening to you from Las Vegas Ballpark. Russ Langer here with Matt Neverett, and we'll be describing the action tonight in Game 4 of this six-game series and six-game homestand on Toy Story Night here. And if you're not in a Buzz Lightyear, you can always understand that this is also Military Appreciation Night. And there's fireworks after the game and a very special ceremony after the game before the fireworks show begins. The Las Vegas Aviators won the ball game last night here by a score of 5-4, hanging on. And as Fran Reardon said, Matt, when I talked to him earlier, he said, I'm glad we're able to do it because we found out in the third inning we couldn't use our closer, Elvis Alvarado, who got called up to the A's, and the Aviators had enough in the tank as far as the bullpen to hang on and defeat a pesky Reno team 5-4. Why pesky? Yeah, they're under 500, but they played pretty well in this series. They won the opener on Tuesday 15-7. They won the next day on Wednesday in Game 2, 4-2. The Aviators able to hang on to win yesterday, a very important win for them as they are in the thick of an incredibly close race. Only two games separating four teams with about 2.5 weeks to go.
7: Yeah, and it came down to that extra run of support in the sixth inning in the 5-4 win last night. The Aviators put a run on the board in the third, two in the fourth, a run in the fifth and the sixth ended up being the difference. And that came after they had really struggled to score. It was 15 innings before that where they had scored exactly two runs as a team. So consistent offense led them to the win last night. And they'll turn it over to Braden Nett, who's returning from an injury. And if they can have the services of the hard-throwing right-hander day in and day out in the rotation, that kind of changes things moving forward for this team with the roster construction being a little bit different as we get to the month of June.
6: And Nett is opposed by lefty Yu Min Lin. Yu Min Lin making the start. He is from Taiwan, and he was with Reno last year. He is 3-4 in 11 games, all starts, with a 5.11 ERA. So this is it. A big night here. With a breeze blowing out under clear skies, the Aviators on Military Appreciation Night and Toy Story Night tonight. So we'll get started with our pregame interview. And today, the chat is with native Floridian Colby Halter. Colby Halter has injected some real energy into the lineup since coming up from AA Midland. And we'll get the goods on him coming up right after this.
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6: Visiting with Aviators outfielder Colby Halter on this edition of the pregame show. Colby, let's start at the beginning. How did your passion for the game develop as a youngster?
12: I think growing up, I've always just loved to compete in everything. I played pretty much every sport growing up, but baseball was just my favorite. I really loved the movie Sandlot growing up, so stuff like that, but it's kind of my first love.
6: What about big league teams or favorite players?
12: Yeah, I was a Chipper Jones guy, so I was a big Braves fan. Growing up, we were always the Braves and rec ball and stuff like that. So,
6: all right, then getting into school, at what point did you realize, hey, I'm pretty good at this, and I might be able to go fairly far?
12: Yeah, I think, like I said, I kind of just always loved to compete and like to try to win. And then, probably around 8th or 9th grade, I was like, all right, I think I have a chance to go play in college or pro ball or something like that.
6: And now that you're here, what are some of the differences you've seen between facing pitching at AA as opposed to AAA?
12: Yeah, I think up here they kind of sometimes have a more polished plan of what they want to do. So you can kind of stick to a plan as a hitter, and it's just a little bit more reliable, I guess.
6: Colby Halter is joining us on the pregame show today. This evening, the Aviators are hosting the Reno Aces in-state rivals. The Aviators trying to get even in the series.
13: Colby, you have the reputation. We were just talking to Max Muncy a little while ago, but others have said this about you, too, that you have a certain kind of competitive spirit within you, that you bring to the field a certain passion and a fifth gear, if you will. Where does that come from in you?
12: Yeah, I think just growing up, playing a bunch of different sports, you know, maybe not always being the best on the team, but trying to find a way to help the team win. And I really just hate losing. You know, I've always hated losing. I don't know, but I think I was just born that way, I guess.
13: Most important person in your life?
12: My family, my dad, my mom, my sister, my grandpa, cousins, got a lot of good family.
13: And when you get up there, is that going to be your first phone call?
12: Definitely, yeah.
13: Now, let's discuss your time here. This is obviously a different atmosphere from Double A in a lot of ways. You mentioned facing the more polished pitching, but you've come around and made a lot more solid contact of late. Do you think that you've settled in where you feel like you really belong here?
12: Yeah, I think just getting comfortable anywhere. You know, I'm playing a lot of outfield this year, something I'd never really done before. So not that defense leaks into offense or anything like that, but just getting comfortable in general and starting to see the ball.
13: What about playing with a lot of the same guys year after year?
12: Yeah, that always helps too, just having familiar faces in the clubhouse, you know, pulling for each other, kind of like brothers.
13: Colby, I appreciate it. Thanks. Yeah, good luck.
12: Thanks, Russ. Appreciate it.
13: Colby Halter joining us on the pregame show. Matt and Everett will be back soon with your starting lineups coming up right after this.
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7: Toy Story Night here at Las Vegas Ballpark. It's an absolutely beautiful evening. Temperatures in the mid-90s with the wind blowing softly out to right field. Expecting just about a sellout crowd here on a Friday night with plenty going on. And we'll get you set with the starting lineups before we can get it rolling. The Aviators 33-25 on the year after a win yesterday. They are dead even at 15-15 here at home, while the Aces, the winners of two of the first three games of the set, are 28-32. They are 13-14 when playing away from Northern Nevada this year. Second straight start atop the lineup for the rehabbing major leaguer Jordan Lawler. Lawler was in center field last night. He'll roam the range defensively in left field tonight, coming back from a right wrist fracture. He was placed on the IL on the 3rd of April. Tim Tawa, the center fielder, batting in the two-hole behind him, with Luis Urias, the former Athletics infielder, playing and batting third. Tyler Locklear cleaning up, hitting fourth tonight and playing defensively at first base, with Angel Ortiz in right field hitting out of the five spot. Ortiz in eight games has eight hits, a .308 batting average for the Dominican outfielder. Lucan Baker, our designated hitter tonight for the roadside, batting out of the sixth spot, with Andrew Velasquez, a switch hitter, batting seventh at second base. Matt O'Neill catching for the second time this week out of the eight hole, with Anderson Rojas playing shortstop for the second time of the series. He'll bat ninth and playing all over the diamond. Rojas again manning shortstop in this one. Max Muncy leading off for Fran Reardon and the Las Vegas Aviators, rocking their Toy Store uniforms that we'll tell you about coming up. Muncy leading off and playing third, coming back from that left pinky injury. Josh Carota Grauer batting behind him at the two-hole and playing at shortstop defensively. And after a day off yesterday, Michael Stefanik and his league-best 17-game hitting streak back in the lineup tonight, batting third and playing defensively at second base. Joey Meneses, the designated hitter, hitting fourth, with Tommy White taking over for him at first base out of the five-hole offensively. Brian Servant catching and hitting sixth. Jared Dickey, after back-to-back off days, back in the lineup tonight, roaming the range in right field and hitting seventh. Brian Buelvas playing in center field tonight, hitting eighth. It'll be the first time in Las Vegas ballpark that Buelvas has played in center field. And Colby Halter, our pregame guest, in left field and batting ninth, 3-for-6 with a double so far in the series. Braden Nett makes his third appearance for Las Vegas. It's his second start. Nett 1-0, has yet to give up an earned run in 6 2/3 innings, 7 strikeouts and 3 walks for the Athletics. Number 5 prospect is graded by Baseball America. They also grade him with the best curveball in the Athletics organization. He'll be opposed by the Taiwanese left-hander Yu Min Lin, who comes in 3-4 with a 5.11 ERA. Lin making his third appearance against Las Vegas on the year. Back in Reno, he went 4 innings, giving up 5 runs on 7 hits on May 17th. On April 17th, 1 month prior, he gave up 2 runs on 3 hits over a matching 5 innings. It's Nett versus Lin on Toy Story Night, also Military and Veterans Appreciation Night, with the post-game fireworks and the post-game ring ceremony for those that were with the championship team last year. Nett versus Lin, our starting pitching matchup. We'll be back with First Pitch next between the Aviators and the Aces.
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0: A rousing rendition of the Star Spangled Banner, befitting of Military and Veterans Appreciation Night here at Las Vegas Ballpark. It's also Toy Story Night as the Aviators and Minor League Baseball celebrate the upcoming release of the fifth iteration of the Toy Story series. I remember seeing Toy Story as a kid. Now they're on the fifth movie as we are here on the 5th of June. It's the Aviators and the Aces suiting it up for the fourth game out of six. The Aces winners in the first two games by scores of 15-7, then 4-2. Last night, the Aviators got on the board with a 5-4 victory. It was a pretty strong start by Jen Shuang, and one of his teammates and close friends from the Taiwanese U-23 national team, Yu Min Lin, makes the start for the Aces tonight. Lin, as well as Shuang, were signed in 2021 after competing in the same tournament for Team Taiwan in that U-23 World Cup. And now it's Lin against Braden Nett tonight. Nett warming up on the mound as we speak before the top of the first inning, wearing this Toy Story jersey the Aviators are rocking tonight. It's a navy blue look, the new Aviator head logo on the left side. On the right side, it's got the aliens from the Toy Story movie, and the font on the back in yellow, and it's that Toy Story font like you see on the cover of the film. Aviators also in their alternate orange hats with the white home pants, Reno wearing their red tops with the road grays on bottom. And as Braden Nett gets loose with his battery mate, Brian Servin, here to get us started on the play-by-play, it's Russ Langer.
1: Well, thank you. So now, here we go. Braden Nett taking the mound for the Las Vegas Aviators. Nett, one of the principals in among the four-player package acquired by the Athletics in the trade for closer Mason Miller and then starting pitcher J.P. Sears, who's now in AAA. But Mason Miller, of course, has established himself as one of the great closers. But the Athletics netted some pretty good people, and Braden Nett, one of them. Leo DeVries down to AA, the 19-year-old, much talked about, and who knows, maybe he'll be an Aviator before long. But for now, Braden Nett is here. N-E-T-T, 6'3", 192. He'll be 24 soon. He'll be 24 in less than 2 weeks on the 18th of June. And he's from Troy, Missouri. Good numbers last year at AA San Antonio prior to the trade, and AA Midland after the trade. Braden Nett, again, was in Midland for the part of last year. He had seven starts, 1-3 with a 4.6 ERA. There's been some discussion about what his future ultimately might be. Will it be in the bullpen or will it be in the rotation? But for Braden Nett, this is a fellow who throws extremely hard and has got good movement on a fastball that can get from the mid to upper 90s. He also has a sweeping slider with some depth to it, a curveball, and a split grip changeup as well. Here we go. Nett has been on and off the injured list this year in two games for Las Vegas, 1-0 with an ERA of 0 in 6 2/3 innings. One game against Salt Lake here in relief on April the 25th, and when he came back from a finger injury, he is a drive to deep right center. Buelvis going back to the track, and he looks up, and that one's off the fence, and Dickey fires it in. On the first pitch of the game, the rehabbing Jordan Lawler doubles off the fence in right center, and we are underway. And the batter will be Tim Tawa right now. So Braden Nett made his AAA debut here on April 25th against Salt Lake. He went 3 2/3 shutout innings, allowing just one hit with no walks and five strikeouts. He was electric and picked up a win in relief over the Salt Lake Bees. Then he spent quite a bit of time in the injured list with a bad finger, came back, and then he made a spot start in Tacoma, and that was about a week ago, May 30th, and in that game he was equally good. Three innings, one hit, no runs, two walks, two strikeouts. Retired 9 of 13 hitters, and one of the four that did reached on an error. All right, here's the pitch now. There's a drive high to deep center field. Buelvis going back to the track. Buelvis looks up at a wall. This one's out of here. Well, Tim Tawa hit a pinch hit home run last night to make the game close. Now he hits one over the fence in center. So the rehabbing Lawler doubles, nearly hits it out, and Tawa does hit it out very quickly. And the people have barely settled into their seats. It's 2-0 Reno, and the batter Luis Arias.
0: Those are the first two runs that Braden Nett has been charged with in AAA, an extremely limited sample size, but he had limited the damage to zero so far. And Tama with his second home run in as many swings.
1: So here is Arias, the veteran right-handed hitting third baseman, hitting .386 in 57 at-bats, with three homers and 14 runs batted in. The fastball's up and in at 89. Ball 1-1-0. Arias has an 8-game hitting streak going. Last night he was 2-for-3 with a triple, a walk, and a run scored. Oh, Nett delivering. And there is a strike. It's 1-1. Breaking ball got in there. 1-1 on Luis Arias. Tyler Locklear, the cleanup hitter, is on deck. So very quickly, the rehabbing Lawler belts one off the fence in right center for a double on the first pitch of the game. And Lawler wasting no time. He's now 5-for-10 in the series with 2 home runs. He clears the wall in center. 2-0 Reno, the pitch. And there's a fastball at 96. Swung on and missed, strike two. It's 1-2 on Luis Arias. Mickey Smith is the home plate umpire. First base up is Macon Hammond, and over at third, Sean Sparling. Pitch is a breaking ball, a little up and in. Ball two. 2 balls and 2 strikes on Luis Arias. Nett looks in, wearing number 28. Now he's in the motion and comes back with a 2-2 on the way. A try to hold up on an outside pitch, strike three. 41 is the special number being worn by Nett as they got, as Matt described, the Toy Story jerseys. All right, the Valley Health System defensive setup behind Braden Nett. Tommy White at first, Michael Stefanik at second, Joshua Carota-Grauer at short, Max Muncy at third, Colby Halter in left, Brian Buelvas in center, Jared Dickey in right, and Brian Servin catching for Braden Nett. Here's Tyler Locklear. Ground ball wide of first, backhanded by White, who overhands it to Nett covering, and out at first base is Locklear, who came hitting 292 with a pair of home runs, and he's out on the 3-1 ground ball. Two outs. And the batter is Angel Ortiz. Just call me Angel of the morning. That's what they're playing here, for Angel Ortiz. There you go. Angel's a left-handed batter. In just 26 at-bats, he's at 306, a home run, 7 batted in. And the pitch is a breaking ball in for a strike, 0-1. Ortiz in this series, 2 out of 9 with a couple of doubles and a stolen base. He's up there with a strike on him, and Braden Nett's next one. And that one zips in low at 95. 1-1 on Angel Ortiz. Braden Nett with operating now from the first base side of the rubber. Infield playing the left-handed hitting Ortiz to pull. He swings and misses at a down and in split change. It's a 1-2 count on Angel Ortiz. Ortiz from the Dominican. We talked about it last night. Constanza, the town in the Dominican Republic where he's from. Breaking ball down and in. And the count now balanced at 2-2 on Angel Ortiz. One of just 2 lefties in the order. And this lineup composed by Reno manager Jeff Gardner. 2-2 on Ortiz. Brian Servin offering up a signal. And Braden Nett comes back. 2-2. That one's poked down the left field line. That's a fair ball. Racing over to get it is Colby Halter. On his way to second base is Ortiz. Now he stops. Ortiz looked like he wanted two, but he held on, and he pokes a single down the left field line.
2: For a TV audience, you get a look here. He hit it thinking it was foul, never left the box until it landed in the outfield grass in fair territory. So he barely made it around first, and a good job by Colby Halter to go there and grab it in front of the low retaining wall.
1: Once he saw that the ball landed, it was like he got a full head of steam, and you're thinking, okay, maybe he'll try for two. Holds on there. The two-out single. Here's big Lucan Baker now and all 285 pounds of him. The pitch is high ball one, 93 miles an hour, 1-0. Lucan Baker from Houston spent a lot of time in the Cardinal organization. And with Reno, 243, 3 homers and 20 batted in. Big man with a big swing, open stance. At first, as Ortiz takes his lead there, Nett delivers. And he checked his swing and took a breaking ball high. Ball two. 2-0 to count now. Baker DHing in the series 2 out of 8. And they're very deep in the outfield for him. Nett gets set. Here's the 2-0 on the way. Ortiz off first, the 2-0. And that's low. Ball three. 3-0. Andrew Velasquez is on deck. So last night, good job on the mound as Zhen Zhang. 4 2/3, scattering 4 hits. Came within an out of qualifying for the win. Nick Hernandez, probably his best outing of the year. 2 shutout innings to earn the win. No walks, 3 strikeouts. Here's the pitch. That's high ball 4. So the walk extends the inning. Ortiz down to second, and the batter Andrew Velasquez. Velasquez hitting in the seventh slot. So Net, we talked about it, the game here against Salt Lake and the game in Tacoma more recently. He'd been dominant both times and struggling here. A double, a home run, then two outs later, a single and now a walk. Velasquez hitting .232, a pair of homers and 13 batted in. Again, he's listed as a right-handed batter on the roster, but he's a lefty as he climbs in. Now the look and the pitch. That's up and in. Ball one. You can hear Brian Servin's mitt popping all the way up here. One ball and no strikes the count. They want a new ball now. Servin's going to underhand one to Net and go out there and chat with him also. Just to repeat now, as far as the races are concerned, and we're mentioning this in part because we're going to be checking the Coast to Coast Fitness scores. Right now, Sacramento has the best record, barely, with about 2.5 weeks to go in the first half. The Aviators are one game behind. Oklahoma City's actually half a game behind. So the Aviators are in third place, one back. Albuquerque is two back of Sacramento. So two games separate four teams. Now that is a race. Two on, two out, and the 1-0 pitch now on the way. Breaking ball is inside, ball two. 2-0 on Velasquez. Velasquez in the series, three hits in eight at-bats. And the guy they call Squid, only 5'8", 170, from the Bronx. 31 years old, he'll be 32 next month. Ground ball up the middle, and Squid squids it through. It's a base hit. Here comes Ortiz to score. To third goes Baker. The throw gets away from Muncy, and on the throw getting away, Velasquez goes down to second. It's 3-0 Reno on an RBI single up the middle by Velasquez. And Baker goes to third. Buelva's throw got away, and when it got away, Velasquez took second. Right-handed hitting catcher Matt O'Neill will come up now. Buelvas is charged with a throwing error, which gets Velasquez to second. And here is the right-handed hitting catcher, Matt O'Neill. Try to check a swing. The pitch.

0: And it's a ball and two strikes now on Matt O'Neill. This is O'Neill's second game in the series. Serta caught games 1 and 3. O'Neill caught game 2 on Wednesday, going 0 for 3 with a walk. Baker at third, Velasquez at second. The 1-2 pitch from Nett is way up and away. Fastball at 95. 2 and 2 now.
1: And this one already with shades of Tuesday. The Aces 15-7 winners in the opener. They played it 3 runs on 2 hits in the opening inning of the week. They've scored 3 on 4 hits already in the game tonight.
0: And the 2-2 from Braden Nett with second and third and 2 down. Breaking ball missed again. 3 and 2. O'Neill steps out, takes a big sigh, steps back in again, and the outfield playing him to pull. Nett struggling here, two singles, a walk, a double on a home run, and the pitch. And he missed again with a breaking ball. Ball 4. That's the second walk allowed by Nett. That loads the bases for the number 9 hitter, Anderson Rojas. We're talking before as Paul Abbott goes to the mound. First of all, about Rojas. We've been thinking it was Anderson, but there's actually, and it's on the roster too, there's another D in there. It's Anderson.
1: And it's one of those ones where that extra D doesn't necessarily change how you pronounce it, but you know, that was one that I assumed was a typo on a roster or a lineup sheet, but no, you look on his profile, A-N-D-E-R-D-S-O-N. That's a spelling that I've never seen before.
0: No, I haven't either, and they did have it on the roster, but takes an extra special shot to mention, to notice that if you're thinking Anderson all the way, that's what it looks like.
1: I mean, and if there's a name in baseball, a spelling that we haven't seen between the two of us, I would venture to think there's not too many other crews that had seen a lot more names.
0: I doubt it. All right, bases loaded, 2 down. The Aviators are busy in the bullpen. Rojas takes high, ball 1, 1-0. Left-hander throwing in the Aviator bullpen now. Rojas stepping in, and the left-handed hitting infielder, outfielder, the pitch. Missing again.
2: 2-0.
1: It's Matt Crook getting loose.
0: So Rojas, 3 out of 13 in the series, and hitting .247. Played shortstop, played the outfield, and played second. Now back at short. The pitch, way high, and it's 3-0. And Braden Nett fighting himself. He got the second out of the Locklear ground out when it was 2-0. Then the Ortiz single, the walk to Baker, the RBI single by Velasquez, the walk to O'Neill, the 3-0. Taking, and it's ball 4. And that's it. He's walked in the run. So it is now a 4-0 lead for Reno. The batter is the man who began the game with a double off the fence in right center field. So Rojas, the number 9 hitter, didn't get a strike despite the visit by Paul Abbott. Baker scores. Velasquez to third. O'Neill to second, and a batter's Lawler. Lawler hit the first pitch of the game off the fence in right center, and then scored on the towel home run.
3: Up in the Las Vegas bullpen is number 47, Matt Crook.
0: And a pitch. That's ball 1. Net now, 31 pitches, only a dozen strikes. Velasquez at third, O'Neill at second, Rojas at first, 2 outs in the top of the first inning. The 1-0 pitch on the way to Jordan Lawler. And he takes a strike, 1-1. Fans send up a cheer. 1-1. Velasquez steps off third. The runner at second is Matt O'Neill. Rojas at first. Nett ready with a 1-1 pitch on the way to Jordan Lawler. And is a breaking ball for a strike, and it's 1-2. Lawler coming back from a right wrist fracture. He's been on the injured list for 2 months. Bases loaded, 2 down. In the top of the first, Reno with a quick 4. And Nett trying to put the lid on a lengthy top of the first. Here's the pitch now. Lawler hits a foul ball back out of play and a fastball at 94 miles an hour. So in this at-bat, Nett got ahead with off-speed stuff and then tried to throw the fastball in a good spot. And he got it in there at 94, and Lawler fouled it off. So 4 runs in, 3 men on and 2 men out. This will be the 35th pitch of the inning for Braden Nett. And it's in the

0: 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He overthrew the breaking ball at 88 miles an hour. 2-2 now. Tomorrow, a Game 5 matchup at 7:05. More about it. It'll be the last night game of this homestand. The Sunday game to cap off the six-game series will be a matinee at 12:05, 11:50 on the pregame on Sunday. Then the team will head off to Omaha and take on Kansas City's AAA team next week. Here's the 2-2 pitch now. Lawler takes it high at 93. Now it's a full count, and all three runners will be on the move. Velasquez from third, O'Neill from second, and Rojas from first. Net ready again. The runners go. 3-2 is ball four. Close pitch, a breaking ball, but he missed. So it is now a 5-0 lead for Reno as Lawler, who was behind in the count 1-2, draws a walk. Velasquez scores. O'Neill to third. Rojas to second. And Fran Reardon didn't want to do it, but he's going to have to come get Braden Nett right here. So we got a break in the action. Matt Crook, the lefty, is going to come in a moment. We are in the top of the first inning. Reno leading 5-0. Pitching change here at Las Vegas Ballpark. Back with more after this.
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0: All right, welcome back. All right, we are in the top of the first still. A 5-0 lead for Reno. Matt Crook will try to finish the first inning for Braden Nett. And the lefty fastball down and in, ball 1-1-0 to Tim Tawa. So Braden Nett was brilliant in his first two games here against Salt Lake and in Tacoma a little less than a week ago. But a whole different story here. Reno 5 runs in, bases loaded, 2 out. Breaking ball, that curls in there for a strike. 1-1. Crook has a terrific breaking ball with a radical break to it. Fastball in the upper 80s, 90 to 91. 1-1 is the count on Tao, who homered to dead center earlier in the inning. Swing and a miss. Good fastball. 1-2 to Tawa, who hit 169 in the month or so he was with the Diamondbacks and got sent here. At third is O'Neill, who walked. Rojas is at second, also on a walk. Lawler at first, also on a walk. The 1-2, fastball is inside, ball 2. 2-2 is the count on Tim Tawa. Matt Crook at out of a stretch, and the 2-2 is on the way. Breaking ball, chop foul. That's down the left field line. Its count stays 2-2. Crook is in his 20th game, 0-2, a 4.71 ERA. It's the second time in this series. He pitched 3 days ago, did pretty well. 2 innings, a run earned on 4 hits. There's a good breaking ball, swung on and missed, strike 3. Crook strikes out 1 and strands 3, while Reno leaps out in front out of the starting gate with a 5-run inning, during which they score 5 runs on 4 hits. No errors. They leave 3, and at the end of half an inning of play, Reno 5 in the Aviators against Yumin Lin coming up.
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0: Welcome back. Okay, I'm Russ Langer, along with Matt Neverett. Well, this is a start for left-hander Yumin Lin. And this is a young man. How young? Only 22. He'll be 23 on the 12th of July from Taiwan. 3-4, a 5-1-1 ERA in 11 games, all starts. And Max Muncy will start it off, and his teammates, the Aces, have given him an early 5-run cushion upon which to lean. Fastball, low ball, 1-1-0.
4: 4 hits, 5 runs, 5 earned runs, 4 walks, 1 strikeout, 37 pitches, 15 for strike.
0: All right, Muncy standing in, and the pitch outside, ball 2. 2 balls and no strikes is the count now. Well, Braden Nett gone after 2/3 of an inning. Matt Crook came in and finished the inning for him, and the Aviators an early 5-run deficit. Max Muncy with a 2-0 count. The young left-hander delivers, and the fastball's all up and away. Ball 3. 3 balls and no strikes on Max Muncy. Joshua Carota Grauer is on deck, and then Michael Stefanik, Yumin Lin, on the mound. And he's to the motion in the 3-0. Muncy swings and fouls it back. On a 3-1, green light at 3-0. 3 balls and 1 strike is the count here. Lynn, 5'11", 160. And this is his second year with the Reno Aces. He toiled in the rotation last year as well. Here's the 3-1 to Max, and he swings and lines one into right center for a base hit. Tawa over to grab it and bring it back in. And Muncy is now 3-for-10 coming back. His rehab stint from a broken finger. 3-for-10 with a home run. And a batter, Joshua Carota Grauer. And what the Aviators would love to do at the very least is get something here, even if it's just a run, to answer Reno. So Muncy at first and Joshua Carota Grauer climbing in. JKG, as they call him, stands in the box wearing number 8. 350 the average and exactly 100 at-bats. A home run, 14 batted in. And the pitch dips in low, ball one. One ball to no strikes, they count. For Yumin Lin, he's averaging 4 innings per outing. 11 starts, 44 innings, 48 hits. He's only given up 2 home runs. Pitch is a strike at the knees. Good pitch at 90, 1-1. He has allowed 28 walks, walking 34. That's not a great ratio of walk to strikeout. The league is hitting .286 against him. Here's the 1-1 now. It's a little up and away. Ball two, breaking ball. Two balls and one strike on Joshua Carota Grauer. Carota Grauer has cooled somewhat in this series. Still got the fine average of .350, but just 2-for-14 over the first three games, playing in every game. There's a dribble up the first baseline, foul. Strike two, 2-2. Right in front of Kevin Kuzmanoff and Matt O'Neill, showing his World Cup skills, booting that ball to the first base dugout. 2-2 on Joshua Carota Grauer. We'll keep an eye on the coast-to-coast fitness scores in the Major Leagues and the Pacific Coast League as we move along here on a beautiful night at Las Vegas Ballpark. The Aviators trying to bounce back to get their second win in the series and balance the books against Reno as the Aces won the first two games, playing the spoiler role. All right, here's the 2-2 on the way to Joshua Carota Grauer. Lynn looks at first, delivers. It's outside. Fastball. Ball three. 3-2 now. Over third, Eric Martins. E-Mart, as he's known. Going through some gyrations over there. Muncy leads off first base, held on by Tyler Locklear. And the 3-2. There's a big chopper fouled outside third. He went down on that 89-mile-an-hour pitch and pulled it foul. So it's still 3-2 on Joshua Carota Grauer. Everything else is under the lights as well, but because of the time difference, there are games underway. We'll get to those scores in a moment in the PCL. Big chopper to short. Rojas has it, goes to second for one. The throw to first way late. So they get Muncy on the foreside on a mile-high chopper to Rojas, who flipped it to Velasquez. Velasquez made kind of an ill-advised throw to Locklear because there was no way they're going to get Carota Grauer. Force out goes 6-4. One out for Michael Stefanik. The Valley Health System defensive setup for the Reno Aces. Tyler Locklear at first. Andrew Velasquez at second. Anderson Rojas at short. Luis Arias at third. Jordan Lawler in left field. Tim Tawa in center. Angel Ortiz in right. Matt O'Neill catching for Yumin Lin. Pitches a strike, 0-1. One strike on Stefanik. Stefanik, 308. Three homers and 23 batted in. 17-game hitting streak coming in. The longest streak currently in the PCL. Ground ball to third. Grabbed by Arias. He goes to second for one. On to first. That's an around the horn 5-4-3 double play. And that ends the inning for the Aviators in the bottom of the first against Yumin Lin. No runs, one hit. No errors, no one left. And at the end of one, Reno 5, the Aviators nothing.
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0: right, welcome back, my friends. We have one inning complete. I'm Russ Langer, along with Matt Neverett. Reno leads 5-0, and Matt Crook came in to relieve Braden Nett, who had control issues in the first, and struck out Tim Towle with the bases loaded in the inning, and Crook back out there. Breaking ball, low ball, 1-1-0. Well, it wasn't necessarily going to be a bullpen day for the Aviators, and if it was, it wasn't going to be this much of a bullpen day, but that's how it's worked out. The 1-0, there's a ground ball up the third base side, fair ball down the line toward the corner, hits off the low retaining fence, or Halter gets it and guns it back in, and into second base with a stand-up double. Opening up the second inning is Luis Urias, who struck out his first time up against Braden Nett. And that time he hit a ground ball right down the line, and the third base umpire, Sean Sparling, showing some good athleticism. What would a scout say about that? Athleticability? Because they talk about pitchability, they talk about it. So, you know, anyway, he did a good job getting out of the way.
1: Hey, he's just trying out for next year's NBA season. Right now, the Knicks lead the Spurs 84-75 after three quarters in Game 2 of the NBA Finals.
0: And Locklear takes ball one. 1-0. That double by Urias extends his hitting streak to 9 games. And Crook working on Locklear with a 1-0 count. Crook, a good year for the Aviators last year. Called up by the A's. There's a good breaking ball chased and missed as he tried to hold up one way around. 1-1. And then he was designated for assignment, ended up with the Cleveland organization, then re-signed with the A's. Urias at second, nobody out. 5 runs and 5 hits for Reno in the top of the second, leading the Aviators 5-0. Good breaking ball. Swung on and missed again. And it's now 1-2. When Crook has command of that breaking ball with that radical break on it, he can be extra tough on either righties or lefties. He stretches again. A look back at second and a 1-2 pitch. Swing and a miss. Same pitch. Strike 3. So Crook has faced 3 men and struck out 2 of them. Urias at second base with 1 out. Locklear, who grounded out to first against Braden Nett his first time up, is now 0-2. And the batter, Angel Ortiz, who singled and scored in the first. Later on, we'll get to the Ted Weens trivia question. And again, we'll get scores going here shortly. Crook gets ready in the pitch. Breaking ball is outside and low. Ball one to Angel Ortiz. 27 at-bats, 9-for-27 since joining the team. 333 average of the home run, 7 driven in. All right, Urias at second. The shortstop, Carota Grau, right behind him. And Crook slowly to the stretch. Lefty on lefty here. The 1-0 pitch on the way. Big chopper to first. Gloved on the forehand side by White, who goes to the bag and steps on it with a left foot for out number 2. On the plate, Urias hustles over to third. 2 down. And about a Lucan Baker, who walked and scored his first time around against Braden Nett. Good crowd tonight, as we expected. Fireworks after the game. Military Appreciation Night, Toy Story Night, fastball inside ball 1-1-0. Do you have a favorite one of the Toy Story movies?
1: I don't think I've seen 3, 4, and then the new one coming out 5, so I'm going to go with the original. That was the classic.
0: It was a great one. Here's the 1-0 now, and Crook throws. There's a strike on the inside corner. Baker didn't think so. 1-1 to count. To me, just because now it's my second childhood through the eyes of my 7-year-old. But 1 was great, I agree with you. But I think 2 was even better. Pitch outside, 2-1. Kind of like The Godfather. One of the rare times where the second one was equal or better than the first one, in my humble opinion. 2-1.
1: We were talking just some of the front office staff before the game asking kind of the same question. And I kind of recalled, I haven't seen any of the movies in a long time.
0: There's the 2-1. Swing and a miss. 2-2. I mean, just the casting. Tom Hanks. And then the pig is played by the guy from Cheers, Norm. Don Rickles is the Mr. Potato Head. It goes on and on. 2-2. Urias at second. Baker awaiting the 2-2. And he swings and misses that big cut. Strike 3. So Matt Crook does a good job of working around a leadoff double by Luis Urias. No runs, 1 hit. No errors and 1 man left. At the end of an inning and a half, it is Reno 5 and the Aviators nothing.
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0: Hello again, my friends. Yes, I'm Russ Langer here at Las Vegas Ballpark. And we're in the bottom of the second inning, game four of a six-game series. Reno has won two of the first three, as they played a pretty good job of spoiling the party for the Aviators, and they're certainly starting off that way here, leading 5-0 in the bottom of the second. But the Aviators have shown time and again, especially last year when they won the Pacific Coast League Championship, first team championship since 1988, that there's no such thing as a safe lead in this ballpark, especially this early in the game. So 5-0, Reno with the lead. Joey Meneses will climb in now against Yumin Lin. Lin only needed 14 pitches in the first inning. He allowed a single to Max Muncy, and Joshua Carrodegar forced him out with a ground out. Then Michael Stefanik hit into the double play to end the inning. So here's Joey Meneses hitting .321 with 8 homers and among the league leaders with 52 runs batted in. Joey DHing in this game. The pitch. Fastball, a little outside, ball one, 1-0. Joey DHing to give Tommy White a chance to play some first. White is on deck, and then Brian Servin in the bottom of inning number two. The 1-0 to Meneses. Joey chases that outside pitch. Well, unusual for him to chase something that far outside the zone. One ball and one strike to count. Well, the Aviators will try to stretch out the bullpen as best they can. They have a righty throwing now. Here's the 1-1. Line drive on two hops past the diving Arias in the left base hit. Well, that ball was tagged by Meneses, and Joey is 1-for-1, his third hit of the series. And with that hit, he's hit safely in 11 of his last 12 games.
1: And Meneses, who's been among the RBI leaders in the PCL all season long, quietly creeping up a lot of other leaderboards. That base hit is 72nd of the year, which ties him for second in the Pacific Coast League.
0: All right, here is Tommy White. Tommy in last night's game, 1-for-4 with an RBI single and a run scored. His base hit in the fourth inning drove in the tying run. The Aviators held on to win 5-4. Pitch is a little low, ball one. White, .286, 3 home runs, 22 runs batted in, and in the series, 3 out of 11. Meneses with the second Aviator hit at first base. Modest lead there, held on by Locklear. Yumin Lin stretches and delivers, and the pitch is a little high. Off-speed pitch, ball two, 2-0. Two balls and no strikes. Brian Servin waits his turn on deck. Lin delivers, and the fastball zips in low at 90. It's 3-0 on Tommy White, again, a man who rarely walks. White has only walked three times. He has 133 official at-bats, and he just walked again. Make it four walks. Really, nothing in that sequence was close to the strike zone. That pitch was way down and in. And so the Aviators, who obviously need base runners, have two on with nobody out. First walk allowed by Heumann Lin. And the batter's catcher, Brian Servin. And Servin opens up at 302. Four homers and 19 driven in. And the pitch is a strike, 0-1. Servin in the box. Brian has two hits in the series in six at-bats, including a double. He's walked a couple of times and been hit by a pitch. He's been on base plenty. Pitch missing. One ball and one strike to count. Meneses at second, White at first. Nobody out on the bottom of the second. Aviators are down 5-0. Heumann Lin out of a stretch, wearing number 18 in the back of his cherry red jersey. Now he delivers the 1-1. Swinging a ground ball fouled outside. Third strike two. It's 1-2.
1: Aviators bullpen warming up once more as Luis Morales, the hard-throwing right-hander out of Cuba, gets loose.
0: 1-2 on Brian Servin. Meneses away from second. White, the runner at first. And here comes the 1-2 to Servin. Brian swings and tips that one into the mitt of O'Neill. Strike three. Lynn, that's about as fast as he's thrown one so far in this game. 91 toward the outside, and he got Servin for his first strikeout. One out, runners at first and second. And here's a left-handed hitting outfielder from Tennessee, Jared Dickey now. Dickey did not play last night or the night before. The opener on Tuesday, he was 2-for-4 with a home run. Lefty on lefty. He takes one down and in, ball one. One ball to no strikes. Dickey hitting in the seventh slot. Starts off at 306 and 72 at-bats. Three homers and 10 batted in. Meneses at second. White at first. One gone. Lin, a look at the runners and the 1-0 pitch. And that's in there for a strike, and it's 1-1 now. Jared Dickey. At a Juliet, Tennessee, a little east of Nashville. Lin checking sides with Matt O'Neill. Meneses off second. Rojas, the shortstop, right behind him, like he's going to pick his pocket. There's a chopper toward the first base bag. Fair ball grabbed by Locklear, who steps on the bag for out number two. The runners advance. Meneses to third, and White hustles down to second. That brings up the right-handed hitting Aviators center fielder, Brian Buelvas. Bravas from Monteria, Colombia. Last night's game, Buelvas played well. A single and a double in three at-bats. Drove in a run. The double was a ground rule double of defense in right center. He looks at a fast strike on the inside at 92, 0-1. 5-0 Reno in the bottom of the second. The Aviators, with a base hit here, could take a little bite out of that 5-0 lead. In the series, Buelvas is 3-for-11. Hitting 264 since he came up from Double A Midland. No homer, seven batted in. Fastball inside. He tried to hit the inside corner again with a 92-mile-an-hour pitch and missed. 1-1. One ball and one strike. The stretch here by Lin, and the lefty brings it home on a 1-1. Breaking ball outside, ball two. Two balls and one strike now. Aces got five in the first, knocking out starter Braden Nett. Matt Crook finished the inning for him, then threw a scoreless second, likely out of the game now, with Morales throwing in the bullpen. The 2-1. And the ball hit toward third, right past Arias in the left. Down the line, toward the corner it goes. Meneses scores, White scores, in the second is Buelvas, and the Reno lead is cut to 5-2. Wait for a ruling on that as Colby Halter comes up.
1: We're still kind of waiting on that big breakout game for Buelvas, who is 3-for-11 in the series. And as the average creeps closer to 300, he continues to put bat on ball. He's played all three outfield spots, and he's really started to break out in terms of his hitting here at home.
0: Colby Halter, batting in the number 9 slot, our pregame guest, checking in at 238, no homers and two batted in. He swings and chops one foul right behind the plate. Strike 1-0-1. Fastball at 92. 0-1. We thank Colby for being our pregame guest. Standing in lefty on lefty against Yumin Lin. Buelvas, the runner at second. And it's an 0-1 pitch. Breaking ball. Slice foul right back and kisses the screen right near the third base on deck circle. Two strikes on Halter. So the Reno lead of 5-0 is now 5-2. And Halter looking to cash in Buelvas and get the even as a run closer here in the bottom of the second. The 0-2 stretch by Lynn in the pitch. That's fouled at the plate, just outside the batter's box. Breaking ball. 0-2 to count remains on Colby Halter.
1: Just looking out into the bullpen, I see Luis Morales now kind of just standing on top of the mound after warming up all half inning. That's typically the sign that he's ready to go. We'll probably see him in the third.
0: Lynn, a very economical first, but he's cranked out a lot of pitches here. The pitch, Halter swings and lifts that one fouled off to the left out of play. He's at 36 pitches now, 21 strikes. We're in the second inning.
1: He's thrown 22 of those pitches here in the second alone.
0: Mm-hmm. Halter having a good series, 3 out of 7. If he reaches Max Muncy, will be next. 0-2. Lynn from the third base side of the rubber, look back at second in the pitch. High drive into right field, hit well, but Ortiz has a play as he got under it, and he makes the catch, and the inning is over. So in the inning, the Aviators do score 2 runs and I believe 2 hits plus a walk. They leave 1, and at the end of 2, the score. It is Reno 5 and the Aviators 2.

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6: Hey, we're back again. I'm Russ Lang along with Matt Neverett. The Aviators are down 5-2 at the end of two innings of play. And they're bringing their third pitcher now, Luis Morales, the tall, slender, hard-throwing righty. From Cuba, Matt Crook went an inning and a third in relief of starter Braden Nett, and a good outing for Crook. No runs, a hit, no walks, three strikeouts, and he stranded all three men that he inherited. And now Morales to pitch the third, and for your third inning play-by-play, here's Matt.
7: Welcoming the Cuban right-hander to the game will be the switch-hitting second baseman, Andrew Velasquez. Velasquez with an RBI and a base hit back in the first inning. Moved up to second on a throwing error by Buelvas. It was plated on an RBI on a walk back in the five-run first. He squares to bunt, drops one down the third base side. It's a good one. Morales lets it roll. Muncy lets it roll. It kicks to the chalk. It stops on the chalk, and that's a fair ball. A picture-perfect bunt for a base hit for Andrew Velasquez. If it goes an inch or two more to the left, that's a foul ball. He didn't even look back. He bunted and ran, and smartly, I would say, Morales let it roll. Muncy really didn't have a choice as it stopped on the line.
6: The best they could do is get it to a Lenny Randle and get down and try to blow that thing foul, but it ended up right on the chalk.
7: So Velasquez now off first for Matt O'Neill, who takes a ball. That fastball up and away from Luis Morales.
6: His nickname is Squid, but if he keeps doing that, it'll be Squib.
7: Didn't they change the rule after that play? Who was it? You said Lenny Randle?
6: I think there's Lenny Randle. I think the rule was already there.
7: Just enforced differently.
6: Yeah.
7: Out of the stretch. The 1-0, that's outside at 99 on the fastball by Luis Morales. So far with Las Vegas, Morales making his fourth bullpen appearance out of 12 overall outings. 0-1 record with an 875 earned run average. He's been kind of bounced back and forth between the rotation and the pen. And on a slide step, he gets a swing and a miss on a slider from O'Neill. Right-hander on right-hander, and the count goes 2-1. O'Neill took a walk back in the first from Braden Nett. One of four that he issued in his two-thirds of an inning. And it was the first of three consecutive for the righty. Here's the 2-1. O'Neill takes a front-door slider that crackles over the inside at 85 for his strike, and the count's even at deuces. Again, Crook in an inning and a third. Struck out three and didn't issue any walks. 19 pitches, 12 of them for strikes. Although Nett very firmly the pitcher of record at this point in a 5-2 game. The 2-2 to O'Neill, fouled out of play on the right field line. A little bit late on a 99-mile-an-hour heater for Morales. Luis making his first appearance of the series, and since he's been bumped to the bullpen since being optioned from the Parent Athletics, he's mainly been used in multi-inning spots. He comes set, checks first, now deals, and the 2-2 is punched through the vacated right side of the infield on the ground. That's through into right field for a base hit picked up by Jared Dickey. So after a bunt base hit, O'Neill with a more traditional single. He's now 1-1 with a walk, and it puts two runners on with no outs for Anderson Rojas at the bottom of the lineup.
6: Now you wonder, he's the number 9 hitter. If the Reno Aces will think about bunting this early. The Aviators apparently are thinking he will. They're in at the corners.
7: And the Aces, for what it's worth, have a proclivity for the sacrifice bunt. 25 sacrifices on the year. Just by comparison, the Aviators have dropped down 6. So Rojas, the lefty, does square. He pulls it back and takes a slider for a strike on the outside edge. Rojas with an RBI and a walk in the first. Steps out, looks down the third base line. The bench coach, Sean Roof, not on the bench, but in the third base box going through the signs. Corner infielder's in, and Rojas squares to bunt, drops it down, but it's foul. Straight behind home plate for strike two. So now the question becomes, do you have him try it with two strikes and nobody out? Common wisdom would tell you no, but stranger things have happened. Especially in this series where there have been a couple of different types of games. High scoring and very tight back-to-back. Meanwhile, Morales sets at the chest on 0-2. He slides, he deals, and it's swung on and missed. Strike three. Got him with the slider in on the back foot. And instead of bunting both runners over, Rojas goes down swinging. It's the first strikeout for Morales and already the fifth for Las Vegas pitching as a unit.
6: Well, couldn't get the bunt down when they had the sign on. And now here's a tough customer, the rehabbing Jordan Lawler.
7: Lawler yet to be retired after doubling to lead off the game. He then walked home a run back in the second inning. It was the final batter faced by starter Braden Nett. Charged for five runs on four hits and four walks in less than an inning. So here's Lawler, open stance from the right side for the Texan. And the native Cuban, Luis Morales, misses in on a 98-mile-an-hour fastball. So far, no outings yet in the month of June for Luis Morales. It was a May to forget between the big leagues and here in AAA. Nine appearances, eight of them with the Aviators. He steals a strike on the inside here, and the count goes 1-1. A 1080 ERA in the month of May, after a 990 ERA in the month of April. And Morales has been up and down, both AAA and the major leagues, bullpen and rotation of both. 1-1 pitch, that's in there for a strike. Sinking fastball running inside at 98 makes it 1-2. Morales made his first two appearances of the year, both starts in the big leagues. March 29th at Toronto, April 4th at home against Houston. Then he was optioned and made his Aviator debut 6 days later on the 10th. He kicks and brings home the 1-2. And it's down and away. Lawler watches a slider. And then Luis Morales was called back up on May the 2nd, pitched once for the A's, and it was his first bullpen outing of the year at either level. Charged for five runs on four hits. He also walked four on that occasion while going two innings in a 16-4 loss at home against Cleveland. He was an option the next day and has been with Las Vegas ever since. Scott Velasquez off second. O'Neill off first after back-to-back base hits to start the inning. And with one out, here's the 2-2. Swing and a miss. He got him with the slider. Back-to-back singles followed by consecutive strikeouts. And despite the fact that the Aviators have given up five runs on seven hits, their pitchers have missed a lot of bats. It's already the sixth strikeout for Las Vegas Arms, and we've played less than three innings. So here's Tim Tawa with two on and two down. Tawa with a two-run home run in the first inning to straightaway center field, followed by a strikeout in the first. Right-handed batter takes low, and it's 1-0. Five runs on seven hits already for the Aces. No errors for the roadside. 2-3-1 going across for the Aviators. Morales sets checking second. Now the 1-0 on the way. That swung on and missed. 98 blown right by Tim Tawa. And the count goes 1-1. Tawa wasn't in the starting lineup last night, but that two-run pinch hit home run made it a one-run game in the eighth inning in a eventual 5-4 Aviators win. Homer in his next at-bat in the first. 1-1. Checks his swing on a pitch low. Called for ball two. Tawa in the opener was 1 out of 3 with a base hit and a walk along with the run scored. He's here not only because of a slew of roster moves made over the last couple of days by the parent Diamondbacks, but also because in 29 games he batted just 169. Five of his first 11 since being sent down. And he checks his swing here on a breaking pitch outside. Three balls and a strike from Luis Morales. Morales not too deep in terms of the arsenal at this point in his career. He still has that fastball in the upper 90s, but basically working with the slider every now and then. He'll mix in a changeup. On 3-1, a fastball ripped foul down the third base side. Nice grab made by the ball traffic controller on one hop off the net as the count goes full with two down.
6: 98-mile-an-hour fastball, and he rifled it foul. And a lot of times, when you see that, you'll see something with a little less velocity on it the next time around.
7: Full count, two down. Runners are going to be on the move with the pitch as Luis Urias stands on deck. Morales set. Here comes the payoff pitch with the runners in motion. Swung on, hit high in the air, deep to left field. Halter's back. Left fielder at the track in front of the wall. He'll turn around and make the catch with his feet planted on the dirt. Tama got under a slider, and with no runs on two hits, no errors, and two left on, we've played 2.5 innings on Toy Story Night. And as we go to the bottom of the third, it's Reno 5, Las Vegas 2.
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6: All right, welcome back, friends. 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Cards, memorabilia, signed photos, all kinds of things. And they got non-sports items, too. Pokemon, the whole smiggy. Legacy Sports, Flamingo in the 215. Bottom of the third, 5-2 Reno. And once again, here's Matt.
7: Bottom of the third, top of the lineup leads things off as Max Muncy stands in from the right and takes a strike on a big breaking ball over the outside from Yu Min Lin. His 38th pitch of the game is his 23rd strike. And it's 0-1 against Muncy, who singled to right center in the first. Out of the full wide, the next pitch cut on and missed. Another fastball, and it's another strike, 0-2. Lynn, graded by Baseball America as the number 24 prospect in the Diamondbacks system. Signed late in 2021 for just over $500,000. The 0-2, breaking ball just upstairs as Muncy breathes a sigh of relief. He took ball one by just a couple of inches. Muncy in his athletics helmet with the one flap, that right ear cut out. Dark green helmet, yellow on the brim. One of the best helmets in Major League Baseball. The 1-2. That backs him away on a curve, down and tight. 2-2, the count to Muncy with Josh Kuroda-Grauer, followed by Michael Stefanik. First three hitters due up for the Aviators on Toy Story Night at Las Vegas Ballpark. Lynn into the windup. The 2-2 to Muncy is chopped to third. Picked up on one hop by Luis Urias. He sets his feet, throws down the line. Locklear pulled off the base. Safe is Max Muncy. E5. As a couple of 2025 athletics involved in the play, Muncy, along with his former teammate Luis Urias, is going to be charged with just the second error of the series for the Aces.
6: Close play, but Locklear's foot did come off the bag, and making Hammond right on top of it to make the call.
7: So Muncy on first once more for Josh Kuroda-Grauer, who reached on the fielder's choice back in his last at-bat. Lynn out of the stretch, deals to the right-hand hitter. He swings and slaps one to right center. That's down for a base hit. Rounding second, zooming to third is Muncy. JKG wants two. The throw cut off by Velasquez. He slides in safe with a double.
6: Kuroda-Grauer had been a little sluggish in the early part of the series. 2-for-15, but bang, right there. And into the gap in right center it went. And really a good hustle by Kuroda-Grauer to beat that throw and get into second. And the Aviators are very much in business with second and third. The tying run at the plate and a very hot Michael Stefanik and Joey Meneses on deck.
7: For our TV audience, we've got the look at the replay. In the similar vein of Charlie Hustle, Pete Rose, you know he wanted it with the head first dive into second base. So that sets up Michael Stefanik, who's one of the hottest hitters in the league with two on and nobody out. Both runners in scoring position as Stefanik represents the tying run in a 5-2 game. Lynn comes set, towing the third base side, and out of the stretch, flips the slider in over the outside for a strike. Stefanik, a double play victim in his only other AB, ended the first in a 5-4-3 around the horn twin killing. Turned it into a 1-2-3 frame for Lynn. He did him a favor with a bunch of balls in play early. The 0-1, that's outside on a sinking fastball. And it's 1-1 to Stefanik. Yumin Lin still looking for that major league debut. And only partially his fault that he's not there yet. He's struggled mightily with injuries the last couple of years. Here's the 1-1. Stefanik takes up and away. That's ball two. I mean, after signing in 2021, he made that pro debut the next year. Cruised through his first two professional seasons, and there's been adversity the last two. Last year, it was more so the Pacific Coast League getting to him. The year before, it was a facial injury. Meanwhile, the 2-1 cut on and missed. He pulled the string on a changeup, and Stefanik's got the count even. April 26, 2024, Lynn was in the dugout in AA Amarillo. He got hit square in the face by a foul ball, suffered a concussion, broken jaw, had to undergo surgery to repair multiple fractures, and he missed nearly 3 months due to that really just an unfortunate accident. 2-2 pitch, fouled straight back by Stefanik, who stays alive on a heater. For a guy in Lynn who was highly touted coming up to the D-back system, this is really a do-or-die year for the Taiwanese left-hander. Seen a lot more Taiwanese prospects coming through the systems of Major League Baseball, but a lot of them arms, at least at this point in the stage's development. 5-2, Reno here in the bottom of the third. Two balls and two strikes to Stefanik. Lynn kicks, Lynn deals, and he breaks a slider down by the feet, and the count goes full.
6: Big pitch coming here with Meneses on deck.
7: 3-2 to Michael Stefanik, who taps back in from the right with an open stance. Lynn from the left sets on the belly. The payoff delivery, here it is. That's outside, ball four on a change. Stefanik started walking to first base before that pitch was even caught by the catcher. He could tell out of the hand that thing was nowhere close, and that'll load him up for Joey Meneses. Nobody out and an aviator on every base as Meneses represents the go-ahead run after a base hit in his last at-bat. And he'll have to watch as the pitching coach Jeff Baggianero goes out to have a word. He'll also bring the entirety of the infield in as well on this mound visit. Just taking a look at the numbers for Joey Meneses this year with the bases loaded. He's been 2 out of 6 this year with a double and 6 runs batted in. And his base hit in the second inning was his 72nd of the year. So while the Aces are out hitting the Aviators by 3, they're also outscoring them by 3. 5-2 the run differential, 7-4 in hits.
6: And we'll have a check now while we have a moment. The Coast to Coast Fitness scores. First place Sacramento in after 5.5 leading Tacoma 3-0 in Sacramento. They're in the ninth inning. Let's see. This might have just ended. Ninth inning in Oklahoma City. Round Rock leads Oklahoma City 6-2. That's potentially good news for the Aviators. More scores in a moment.
7: So here's Meneses. Nowhere to put him with the bases loaded. Nobody out yet in the third. Lynn brings home the first pitch. Joey swings. Laser beam to right center field. That's down for a base hit. One run scores. Here comes Corona Grauer around third. The throw to the bag at second is cut off. And it's a 2-RBI bases loaded single for Joey Meneses. And it's a one run game. 5-4 the score.
6: The RBI machine does it again. He's now 3-for-7 with the bases loaded with 8 RBIs. And he's got 54 RBIs, and this is only the Aviators' 59th game of the year. Why do we call him a machine? That's why. There's still nobody out. Now it's a one-run game, and I told you, a 5-0 lead early in the game doesn't mean much in this particular ballpark.
7: And now it's up to Tommy White to try to tie it at the least, as he stands in with runners on the corner. Still nobody out, and he takes a fastball high for ball one from Lynn. So while Albuquerque just went final, they lost. Sacramento leads, and Oklahoma City's trailing by 4 in the bottom of the ninth. The Aviators would love another win tonight to try to gain some ground. The 1-0. Swing and a foul straight down. White on the follow-through looked disappointed. He was trying to clobber that one.
6: How about Salt Lake? Salt Lake beat Albuquerque 1-0 in Salt Lake. That's good news for the Aviators.
7: The Bees with a win last night became the fifth team in the league with a winning record. They're now 31-29. Don't look now, they're a game and a half back of the Isotopes. White takes a strike on a fastball flipped over the inside half, and it's 1-2. White took a walk, came around to score the second of two runs in the Buelvas double in the second inning. 5-4, the deficit here in the home half of the third. Lynn comes set. Stefanikov, third. Meneses with a short lead off first. And the 1-2 pitch, line the other way to right field. Heading towards the corner goes Ortiz. That's a foul ball by just a couple of feet, if that. Ball took a bounce in front of the wall, and the count goes 1-2. Talking about minor league scores in the Coast to Coast Fitness scoreboard. How about the news out of Syracuse, New York today? No hitter between Scranton Wilkes-Barre and Syracuse. The Syracuse Mets no hit in a 4-0 win for the Rail Riders.
6: Brendan Beck, the 27-year-old Stanford product, went 7 no-hit innings, and Carson Coleman, a 28-year-old at a University of Kentucky, finished it for the combined no-hitter for the Yankees AAA team.
7: 1-2 count as White spreads the feet wide. Lynn brings one home, and it's fouled away on the ground on the first baseline. White just kind of stuck the bat head out on a fastball and poked it the other way. Typically, an approach like that will tell you he's sitting on a fastball and reacting to the breaking stuff, but with Lynn's fastball a bit diminutive like his stature, he's not going to blow it by White, who's a great fastball hitter. Let's try it again. Another 1-2 pitch. It's a breaking ball. It's lined through the left side of the infield and through for a base hit. That'll bring home Stefanik and tie the game at 5. Meneses to second on an RBI base hit for Tommy White, and we're back level here in the third.
6: Here they come. This is the kind of offense that the Aviators have not really displayed since the last homestand against the Albuquerque Isotopes. But they're coming to life here, and now it's anybody's game.
7: And the bullpen gets up and starts to scurry around for the Aces beyond the fence and right. Nobody warming as of yet, but they're moving some chairs off the mound out there. That's a good enough sign for me. Now it's Brian Servin's turn to bat with two on and still nobody out in the third. First pitch swinging. The catcher fouls one straight back. That'll leave the yard on strike one. Servin a strikeout victim in the second. And so far to this point, that's the only K of the night for left-hander Yu-Min Lin. Off of second, Joey Meneses represents the go-ahead run. White off first, all of a sudden, an insurance run. 0-1 pitch, it's softly in the air to right center. Back goes Velasquez. Second baseman can't get it. Meneses hits the bag at third and keeps on moving. He'll score without a throw. Three straight RBI singles, and Brian Servin has given the Aviators a 6-5 lead in the third.
6: Not the hardest hit ball for Servin, but he plopped it right in there. And Meneses able to score. White over to third. And the Aviators keep it rolling here in a very productive third inning as they now have the lead.
7: Action in the bullpen now starts as Isaiah Campbell gets up and starts to throw for the Reno Aces. And it brings up the seventh batter of the inning. Also hitter number 7 in the lineup as Jared Dickey stands in from the left. And takes a fastball down and away for a strike. So the wheels kind of falling off so far for Yu-Min Lin in the inning. He's thrown 23 pitches now, and 6 straight batters have reached on 5 hits, or rather 4 hits, a walk and an error. The 0-1 to Dickey. He swings, pummels one on the line. That's into right center field for another base hit. Coming in to score is White. Servin wants third. He'll get there safely without a throw, and the Aviators just keep on charging through the bottom of the third. Great piece of hitting on an elevated fastball by Jared Dickey, and it's the fourth straight run-scoring base hit for the Aviators in the third inning.
6: And the fifth hit of the inning, plus a walk and the error that began the inning, and Lynn had a decent first, but two runs in the second, and

0: returns to their spots, and now here comes the manager, Jeff Gardner. I think we were right on that one. As Campbell's going to be summoned, Gardner makes the point to the pen, and Yu-Min Lin's night is going to be done after two-plus innings, unable to get an out in the third, despite facing seven batters in the Aviators' half of the inning. So we'll step aside. Brian Buelvas will face off against Isaiah Campbell when we return, and the Aviators look to continue the offensive momentum. As we step aside for the pitching change in the bottom of the third, still no out. Two on for Brian Buelvas. When we come back, it's Las Vegas 7, Reno 5.
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11: This is what we do.
12: I wish I was a little bit taller. I wish I was a baller. I wish I had a girl.
0: Bespectacled right-hander Isaiah Campbell warming up on the mound on the playing surface for the Reno Aces as Las Vegas has jumped out to a 7-5 advantage here in the bottom of the third. Starter Yu-Min Lin bounced after two innings plus, and so far he's responsible for seven runs, six of them earned. And with Brian Servant on second and Jared Dickey on first, Brian Buelvas comes in an RBI opportunity, with the Aviators having scored seven unanswered runs after watching starter Braden Nett give up five earned in the first. So again, here's Campbell making his 22nd appearance of the year to lead all Aces relief arms. And in a righty-on-righty matchup, the native of Portugal brings home the first pitch. That's a fastball for a strike at the letters. Rather, a changeup at 82. That one at the top of the zone. And Campbell, the son of an Air Force man, was the first major leaguer ever born in Portugal when he made his debut back in 2023. Here's the 0-1 to Buelvas. It comes out of the stretch. It takes outside. Fastball at 92 for a ball. 1-1 the count. Buelvas got the Aviators scoring started back in the second inning on a two-run double. Played both Meneses and White. Those two have scored two of the five runs already in the third. Still nobody out. Campbell with a deliberate pause. The 1-1 breaking ball is swung on and missed. Buelvas over the top of a slider, and it's 1-2. Can't quite close the line on Lin yet, with Servant off of second, rather Servant off third, and Dickey off of first, his responsibility if they were to score. But Lin gave up eight hits in two innings plus. Five of those hits in the inning. For the 1-2, Campbell lofts one over to first base, just keeping an eye on Jared Dickey, who's two out of three in steals. But he's able to dive back in and hit and safely head first. Buelvas, with the double in the second, has now had an extra base hit in three consecutive games. And he tries for another one here as he swings over top of a slider but comes up empty. That's strike three for out number one in the third. Took the Aces eight outs, or eight batters, I should say, to record that first out. And with two on and now one out, it brings up Colby Halter as the ninth batter of the inning.
13: Campbell's second appearance. He appeared in game one, the 15-7 Reno win. He went one inning, allowed singles to White and Servant, and a three-run home run to Stefanik.
0: Third baseman Arias creeping in tight, just in case, as the left-hand batting left fielder Halter takes a ball outside. Isaiah Campbell on the year, 1-1 with an 8.57 ERA. He's been one of really five arms that have been used all season long pretty regularly by manager Jeff Gardner in the pen. That was a fastball inside. A check swing by Halter as he holds up on a ball. This is an Aces bullpen that

0: He's pitched to a 2.8 earned run average this week alone. And Campbell coming into tonight, one of five relievers who had made exactly 21 outings. Here's a swing and a high pop fly, shallow down the left field line, ranging into foul ground goes Jordan Lawler, left fielder, goes into a dive. He slides it, can't get it. That thing bounces on the warning track for a foul ball, and Lawler a bit slow to get up, but he's able to recover nicely after running a long way to try to get that one, but the effort unsuccessful.
1: Wow, what a great effort by the rehabbing big leaguer on a dead sprint to the warning track, and he came within inches. What would have been a sensational catch. Fortunately, it looks like he's okay.
0: So that's just a long strike one for Colby Halter, who flied out to right field in his only other at-bat. Wind taking a turn now and blowing out to left, by the way, as Halter fouls one down the first base line on a chopper. 2-2 the count to Halter, former Florida Gator, our guest on the pregame show. Halter told me the single best player he played with in college, not Jack Caglione, but Wyatt Langford with the Texas Rangers, said he was his roommate, so there might have been a little bias there, but Langford, absolutely an everyday big leaguer for the Rangers. Two balls, two strikes with one out here in the home half of the third. 7-5 Las Vegas in game 4-6. Here's the kick and the pitch, and it swung on and missed. Strike three. Halter out on strikes. Campbell fans back-to-back batters. And since coming out of the bullpen, he struck out the only two he's faced. That'll bring up Max Muncy's spot in the top of the low order as Muncy works around to the right-hand side. Talked to Max before the game today. Told us that he's expecting to stay with the team through the week, and it actually came out today, and it's out for public knowledge. We're going to get Jacob Wilson, his high school teammate and double play partner up the middle, starting a rehab outing with the Aviators tomorrow. A couple of guys at a Thousand Oaks High in California as Muncy takes down. Fastball at 91 for a ball.
1: And as some know, their coach at Thousand Oaks High was Jacob's dad, Jack Wilson, former big league shortstop.
0: Check swing on a pitch low. Muncy able to hold up, but it's a called strike because he's rung up to make the count 1-1.
1: And Fran Reardon said before the game that Max will play all nine in this game.
0: He's got two on with two down here in the third as Campbell sets and deals. That pitch bounces, and a good job by the catcher O'Neill to knock it down. Yeah, I mean, it's interesting seeing the different philosophies of different organizations in terms of their major league rehabbers when it comes to the position players. Typically what the A's will do is exactly what's played out this week. Muncy took the day off yesterday. Back in the lineup today, playing at third, and is slated to play all nine. The 2-1 pitch, and on the ground is short. Right there is Anderson Rojas. He fields, goes the short way on an underhand flip to Velasquez on the base at second. And that's how the third inning draws to a close. But it's a fruitful one for the Aviators as they plate five runs on five hits. There was one error in the inning, and two runners were left on base. Aviators score seven unanswered between the second and the third. And as we go to the fourth, it's Las Vegas 7, Reno 5.
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0: Here's Luis Morales back out for his second inning of work. And his first pitch to the right-hand batting. Luis Urias is in for a strike. Urias hitting third, going against a guy who was his teammate last year in the big leagues in West Sacramento. Urias played 96 games for the A's last year, and he swings at this one and drives it in the air deep to right center. Back goes Belvas. He's in front of the pool as it bounces off the base of the wall. He struggles to pick it up, but striding into second base regardless is Luis Urias. That's a double anyway, you slice it. And after a double in the second, extended his hitting streak to nine. He has back-to-back two-baggers, and he had three doubles coming in his 16 appearances on the year with Reno. He's got two in his last two at-bats. Brings up Tyler Locklear as the game's tying run. One thing that we noticed in between innings, Luis Morales did something that we don't typically see, especially out of a relief arm at this point, is go back out to the bullpen, beyond the fence and right. When the inning was getting ready to start, we saw Bonnie jogging in and thought, oh, might be a new pitcher. No, it was Morales. On the slide step, the first pitch slider's outside to Tyler Locklear. Locklear hitless. In fact, he is the only ace to not reach base tonight. One of only three without a hit. 1-0 pitch, down and away again. Locklear, a ground out to first in the first inning. He struck out swinging in the second. Morales wants a new ball. He'll get one as time is called. The wind picking up even more now and blowing strongly to left field, and that's typically where we don't see it. It's more or less always out to right field by the time the game starts, although that isn't always the case during batting practice. Locklear gets jammed on a ground ball back up the middle. Behind the base at second goes Stefanik, and the second baseman's throw from shallow short is in time ahead of Locklear. Smart base running for Urias as he advances from second to third on the ground out. And Locklear continues to be the only ace yet to reach base. He's 0 for 3. And it brings up Angel Ortiz, who's 1-for-2.
1: Nice, smooth actions by Stefanik and the slowly hit ground ball to get the out.
0: I know you like this one, playing Darling Angel. Yeah, they're playing the original. They played the Shaggy version earlier.
1: I want to hear Angel by Aerosmith next time.
0: I can only imagine. Hey, ask and ye shall receive. Ortiz, the lefty, swings at a first pitch fastball and fouls it back into the mitt. And that was a hardy cut. His helmet nearly popped off. 99 miles an hour on the fastball for Morales. Ortiz with a base hit and a run scored in the first. And grounded out to White at first back in the second. Morales out of the full windup takes the side from Servin. He'll wind and deliver here. 0-1 pitch launched the other way, but it's foul and out of play. On the left field line, another fastball at 99 from Luis Morales. And Luis came in the third inning and gave up back-to-back base hits, but we loved how he was able to calm it down after that. A couple of strikeouts before a deep fly out from Tomwa to end the third. The runner on third and one down. Morales ready to go on the 0-2, and here's the pitch. Swing and a liner to left field. That takes a bounce in front of Colby Halter as he's able to knock it down. Urias comes jogging in from third to make it 7-6. That ball was a rocket, 99.6 coming in, 104.8 going out. Ortiz with his second hit of the game, give him his eighth RBI at the AAA level. We're back to within a run here in the top of the fourth.
1: The makings of a PCL classic here. 13 runs and 18 hits combined, and we're in the fourth inning.
0: Morales back out of the stretch as he gets set to deal to Lucan Baker in from the right. Baker takes a first pitch slider over the inside in there through the front door for strike one. While Baker doesn't have a hit yet, he has walked and struck out in his two at-bats. Here's the 0-1. Check swing on a pitch called for a strike. Another slider in through the inside. So Morales really doesn't want Baker to get those arms extended. There's those back-to-back breaking pitches off the inside. Breaks him onto the edge. And now with a big lead off first, Ortiz takes his lead. And the throw in that direction, not in time. Tommy White taps the tag on him, but Ortiz back in safely. Aces as a team really don't run much. In fact, they're 38 steals, nearly half of Las Vegas' total of 73. comes the 0-2. Swing and a foul back into the mitt. Servin squeezes it for the out. Luis Morales with his third strikeout out of five outs recorded. And the inning has gone hit, out, hit, out. And it brings up Andrew Velasquez, who's 2-for-2 already.
1: Well, it's a tough pitch. Slider at 87. Good location down.
0: 7-6 Las Vegas here in the top half of the fourth inning. Velasquez with a bunt base hit. That followed an RBI on a single in the first. He takes a big cut but comes up empty on the elevated heater. And it's nothing and one to the switch batter. Velasquez, a native of the Bronx, calls time and steps out, readjusts the batting gloves. Son of an NYPD cop out of Fordham Prep. Drafted and developed, made his debut with the Yankees, a New Yorker through and through. And from the left, he checks his swing on a slider down and away. And the count goes 1-1 from Luis Morales. It was a big deal when he made that debut. The area known as Morris Park, specifically where he's from. 1-1 pitch outside. What's interesting is that when Velasquez made his major league debut, get this, Russ, he was the first player ever to be born and raised in the Bronx that played for the Yankees.
4: Other guys came close, but not the Bronx, you're right.
0: And on 2-1, he takes down and inside.
4: A lot of native New Yorkers, but not the Bronx.
0: Yeah. Wonderful New York story. Made his major league debut August 9th, 2021. Shortstop for the Yankees in that 2021 year where they broke the home run record. On 3-1, he swings and lifts one foul. That'll go out of play beyond the left field bleacher seats. 3-2 the count with two outs and Ortiz off first. He's the tying run with Las Vegas on top 7-6. Although the ace is out hitting the Aviators by a 9-8 margin. White backs away from the hold on first. There goes the runner. The 3-2 pitch swung on and missed. Velasquez down on strikes as Morales limits the damage in the visiting half of the fourth. He gives up a run on two hits, but that's it. There were no errors and one runner left on base for the Aces in the inning. Through 3.5, it's Las Vegas 7, Reno 6.
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0: Josh Carota Grauer sent to lead things off in the home half of inning number four. JKG followed by Michael Stefanik, then Joey Meneses, the 2, 3, and 4 batters to lead things off for the Aviators. 7-6 Las Vegas here on Toy Story Night, also Military Appreciation and Veterans Appreciation Night at the ballpark. We appreciate those that have made the ultimate sacrifice, those that have served this great country of ours. Josh Carota Grauer against Isaiah Campbell to lead off. Campbell got the final three outs of the third inning. And his first pitch of his second frame of work is inside for a ball. So that'll finalize the line on Yumin Lin, by the way, who went two innings plus, faced off against seven hitters in the third without recording an out. High leg kick, and Campbell's 0-1-0 is a slider over the middle for a strike. Lin charged for 7 runs, 6 of which were earned on 8 hits. He walked 2, struck out 1, 61 pitches, 39 strikes. He leaves in line for the loss. 1-1 to JKG. He swings, grounds one the other way. A sharply tapped ground ball into right field. Puts him on base for the third time tonight. Second straight at bat that's ended on a hit for Joshua Carota Grauer. That's a very important insurance run as a leadoff single puts a runner on base for Michael Stefanik.
1: First hit allowed by Campbell. And the Aviators are trying to keep it rolling. And speaking of keeping it rolling, Stefanik has hit into a double play and walked in his bid to extend a 17-game hitting streak.
0: Chad Stevens of Albuquerque's hitting streak broken the other night. Michael Stefanik all alone in terms of the longest active hitting streak in the league. He swings here, and it's a hard line drive to straightaway center. Backing up on it goes Tim Tawa, but he'll make the catch in deep center field. Carota Grauer was near second base when he got it, so he's got to retreat back to the bag at first. And with one out and one on, here's Joey Meneses. Well, tomorrow night, both starting pitchers are TBA. Sunday looks like it's slated to be Jacob Lopez, although the plan's very much in flux, especially over the last couple of days with roster movement from both teams. There hasn't been a day this week where each team has kept their roster from the night before. First pitch on the way from Campbell to Meneses. That'll have to wait as he turns and throws to first instead. Carota Grauer, who doesn't run often, able to dive back in ahead of it, but when he does run, he's been successful 3-for-3 since being called up in 29 games. Now the first pitch to Meneses out of the stretch. It's over the inside for a strike from Campbell. Question becomes for Isaiah Campbell, how long are they going to try to stretch him? He's already matched a season-high inning in the third. In fact, he hadn't thrown that since the beginning of April. One offering, that's down as Meneses takes it. And he's 2-for-2 tonight. But Joey with a base hit and a run scored in the second. A base hit to drive in a pair in the third. He scored on both occasions. Second baseman Velasquez shaded up the middle, a vacated right side. And here's the 1-1 to Meneses. Checks his swing, takes a pitch just outside. Campbell tried a slider, but he couldn't fade it in there. Mentioned tomorrow night, a 7:05 first pitch. Gates will open at 5:30. And if you want the tumbler brought to you by our friends at Pulte Homes, you're going to have to get there right around then. That's going to be a very hot commodity. Popular item for sure this time of year. Meneses swings, puts a charge into one deep to left center field. Lawler to the gap. He dives, and did he catch it? Yes, he did. Oh, my goodness. What a grab by Jordan Lawler. Carota Grauer was around second base. He retreats back to first quickly, and Meneses was just robbed of extra bases and likely an RBI. What a play by Lawler. It wasn't the legs that has him here on rehab. It was that wrist.
1: He was airborne. And the ball momentarily got loose in his glove, but he squeezed it and held on. Wow, what a play that was.
0: I mean, and here comes Fran Reardon actually out there to argue. I think he's getting into it with Macon Hammond as if he caught it. Yeah.
1: The one replay we saw, the ball did get loose after initially hitting the pocket of his glove. And that's what the discussion apparently is about.
0: And I'm sure if Jeff Gardner, the manager for Reno, were out there, he would say, that wasn't flying for Jordan Lawler. That was falling with style. We get the look on the replay again. Wow. You know, Lawler was running over there, and like they say in the movie Toy Story, what he didn't say was, this is the perfect time to panic.
2: Yeah.
0: Here's Tommy White with two outs and a runner on first after the web jam and left. There's a fastball. There's ball one as it bounces at the feet of White. He walked and scored in the second, drove in a run on a base hit in the third, and came in to score for himself. Infield deep, outfield straight up with two down, and the wind dying down and blowing to left. White swings, hits a number on a ground ball back up the middle, charged by the shortstop Rojas. He gloves, fields, and throws, and it's in time ahead of Tommy White. He taps out 6-3 to end the threat of the fourth. Las Vegas with no runs on a hit, no errors, and a man left on in the fourth. And as we go to inning number five on Toy Story Night, it's Las Vegas 7, Reno 6.
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0: Top of the fifth inning in what's been a back-and-forth affair so far. Five in the first for Reno, seven unanswered for the Aviators over the next two innings. The Aces with a run in the fourth, and as Luis Morales trudges back out there for another inning of work in the fifth. He'll face off against the 8-9-1 hitters in the Aces lineup. Back on the saddle on the play-by-play for the fifth inning, here's Russ.
1: 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Fastball outside, ball one to Matt O'Neill. Third inning of relief effort for Luis Morales. O'Neill has walked and singled, and the pitch jumps in there for a strike at 86 miles an hour. It is 1-1. O'Neill questioning the call of Mickey Smith.
0: The thing is the Aviators are going to need some length out of Morales today, because at least for tonight, that bullpen is one man short. Elvis Alvarado called up earlier today. Joel Cunnell designated for assignment by the Parent Athletics this morning.
1: And the pitch. And that slider a little low. Ball two. 2-1. Luis is at 41 pitches now. 27 of them have found the strike zone. The most pitches he's thrown, back when he was a starter in late April, he did throw 93 in one game, but it's been a month and a half since then. There's a swing and a miss, and it's 2-2. A lot of sliders here to O'Neill. Morales has allowed one run in two innings, following Braden Nett and Matt Crook to the mound. 7-6 Aviators. 2-2 breaking ball in there. Strike three call. He stayed with the slider. I'll tell you one thing. This is where Morales can get wicked. If he can command the slider and get the hitters to be concerned about the slider, the upper 90s gas can be his best friend. One out in the batter, Anderson Rojas. And the pitch. Fastball. That's in there first. I'm sorry, that was a cutter. Beg your pardon. 87 miles an hour. Strike one. I'd be insulting Luis if I said it was an 87-mile-an-hour fastball. The 0-1, and that's downstairs at 99. Okay, there's the fastball.
0: Oh, there it is.
1: 1-1.
0: Reno's got a lefty up and starting to throw in their bullpen after a season-long two innings from Campbell.
1: And that fastball at 98 clips the inside corner for a strike. And it's a ball and two strikes now.
0: That's A.J. Puck, the rehabbing big leaguer getting loose. Former Aviator, former Athletic.
1: And he comes back with a slider. And it's tap foul behind the plate. All right, we're in the fifth inning. It is a 7-6 lead for the Aviators, and they were down 5-0 in the second inning, and now they're up 7-6. And again, Morales, it's a question of how long they're going to stretch him out. Rojas has walked with the bases loaded and also struck out. He swings and misses at an 86-mile-an-hour slider, and the bat goes helicoptering over toward the first base on deck circle. Strike three. Four consecutive strikeouts for Morales. If you're going to strike out, do it with style. The lady over there in the front row by the dugout had a priceless expression on her face. Two down. Here's Lawler against Nett. He doubled and scored on the first pitch of the game. Walk with the bases loaded. And against Morales, he struck out. He did not face Matt Crook. Here's the pitch now. Outside ball one. Fastball at 99. 1-0. Sacramento leading Tacoma in Sacramento. The bottom of the eighth inning, 4-0. Here the 1-0 on the way. And he tried to check his swing. Did he go? Nope, no swing down at first. Indicates first base umpire Macon Hammond spreading his arms out, palms flat. Two outs, and we're in the fifth inning. Lawler coming back from that fractured wrist. Made a couple of great efforts in the field. There's a swing and a miss at a slider. 2-1. And it made an amazing play just moments ago on a drive by Meneses, which not only took a hit away from Meneses, it took a run away. Because if that ball gets loose and goes to the wall, Carota Grauer is going to score. So now here's the 2-1 from Morales, and it's a big chopper towards short, backhanded out of the dirt by Carota Grauer, who throws and gets him. Whoa, what a play. He had a short half that ball on the backhand side on a very high chopper and made a very nice play. So, 1-2-3, go the Reno Aces in the fifth. And at the end of 4.5, Las Vegas 7, Reno 6.
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0: All right, that's
1: Mungo Jerry from 1970. In the summertime, we're not quite in the summertime, but it feels like it. But now we, in this game, are in the bottom of the fifth inning. And remember, Reno won the first game Tuesday night, going away 15-7. They won a more civilized game in Wednesday's second game, 4-2. And the Aviators held on to win last night, 5-4.
0: And give the Aviators credit for doing what they had to do to get that one done. Michael Kelly was dispatched as the closer because Elvis Alvarado was not available because they
1: found out during the game that Alvarado had been called up, so they couldn't use him. Meanwhile, here's former Aviator A.J. Puck, all 6'7" of him, on a rehab assignment from the parent Arizona Diamondbacks, facing Brian Servin. First pitch, fastball inside at 95, ball one, 1-0. Brian Servin in this game, we're in the bottom of the fifth, 7-6 Vegas. Servin has struck out and had an RBI single in that big five-run third inning when the Aviators took the lead. He's batting sixth, Jared Dickey on deck, then Brian Buelvas. Fastball high, 2-0 at 95. Andrew Jacob, that's what AJ stands for. Andrew Jacob Puck, P-U-K, 31 years old. Big league time with the Athletics and the Marlins. Played collegially for the Florida Gators, as did Colby Halter. Here's the 2-0 on the way, and that is inside, 3-0 at 94 miles an hour. But now, Servin is going to first base. Jared Dickey will come up now. Jared Dickey against starter Yumin Lin grounded out and then ended Lin's night with an RBI single in the third. That's when Isaiah Campbell came in. Puck is the third pitcher. Fastball little inside, ball one to Dickey. 1-0. 94 miles an hour. Puck mid-90s fastball, mid to upper 80s slider. Puck looking into the home plate umpire, Mickey Smith, with an expression that would suggest, where was it? Ball one, 1-0. Now to pitch. And that one jumps in there for a strike at 95. 1-1. Puck was chosen by the A's in the first round with the sixth overall pick 10 years ago, 2016. Made his big league debut in 2019 when he was with the Aviators for part of that year. The first year of the Aviators in this beautiful ballpark. Breaking ball is outside. 2-1 now. Bottom of the fifth inning. Las Vegas leading 7-6, each team with nine hits. The numbers for reliever Isaiah Campbell. Two innings, no runs, one hit. No walks and two strikeouts. And certainly, Jordan Lawler helped him out on the ball hit by Meneses with a circus catch. Breaking ball low is three balls and a strike. Puck went to Washington High School in Cedar Rapids, Iowa. He was a first baseman. He's about the right size for a first baseman, don't you think? 6'7", and also pitched. And was a quarterback. Wow, 6'7" quarterback. Here is the 3-1 now. Puck going to wait because Dickey backing out asking for extra time. The Tigers drafted Puck in 2013 in the 35th round, but he didn't sign. He went to the University of Florida, played for the Gators. He pitched well. And then now the pitch. Fastball missing. Ball four. So Servin goes down to second. The walk to Dickey brings up Buelvas. And Colby Halter coming up now. This is Puck's second appearance in the series. He pitched in game one on Tuesday. The game at the Aces won 15-7. And he pitched well. Gave up an infield hit to Joshua Corota Grauer. Struck out Cade Marlowe. Marlowe has the night off tonight. And he got Meneses to hit into a double play. But now, two on, nobody out. And here's Buelvas, who's doubled in two runs and struck out. Pitches inside, ball one. 1-0. Nope. Puck went from the A's to the Marlins. They traded him for J.J. Blade in February of 2023. Here's the 1-0 pitch. Breaking ball. That's a strike on the inside. Slider. 1-1. The Marlins put him to work immediately. And boy, did they ever. He got into 58 games in 2023. He's a busy guy. He had 15 saves, a 7-5 record, a 3.97 ERA. Then they used him as a starter the next year. There's a drive to deep right center field, and that's going to be caught near the edge of the track by Ortiz, who spins and fires it in. Servin tags and takes third. Dickey retreats to first. Buelvas hit it pretty well, It's an advancing fly ball deep enough to get Servin over to third. Caught the ball about a step and a half in front of that track. Runners at the corners, one out. Here's Halter. Against Lynn, he fly to right, and against Campbell, he struck out. So you got a couple of former Florida Gators going at it here. So Puck was used as a starter by the Marlins for part of 2024. Then he came back as a reliever. The ball hit up the third base side, foul. Strike one. And in July of 2024, the Marlins traded Puck to the Diamondbacks for two players. He made 30 appearances for Arizona down the stretch with a beautiful 1.32 ERA in 27 and a third innings. Last year, early in the year in April, Puck was shut down after being diagnosed with a flexor strain, transferred to the 60-day injured list a couple of days later. Then he had an internal brace procedure and had to miss the rest of the year. It was announced on June 20th of last year. It was coming back. Runner goes. The pitch is outside. Throw down to second base, and stealing second easily is Jared Dickey. Holding at third is Servin. Jared Dickey. That's his third steal in four tries. So Servin is at third. Dickey's at second. One out. And we're in the fifth inning with the Aviators hanging on to a 7-6 lead, trying for more. The Reno Aces pull the infield in to count 1-1 on Halter. Lefty on lefty. And the pitch. Chopper foul near the first base dugout. Strike two. 1-2. A.J. Puck. Going up. You get a couple of ex-Florida Gators going at it here. Servin at third. Dickey at second. Halter with a 1-2 count facing Puck. Infield in the bottom of the fifth. Here's the pitch. And a fastball just outside at 95. Ball two. 2-2. Locklear and Velasquez in tight on the right side. Rojas and Urias on the left side. Here's the 2-2 from Puck to Colby Halter. Fastball on the outside corner. Strike three call. But Halter wants to challenge it. No, it'll either be ball three or strike three. And looking at the ABS, it was a strike. So the challenge is unsuccessful. Las Vegas now is down to one challenge. Halter out on strikes. And with second and third and two outs, the infield can back up. And here's Muncy. Max has singled, reached on an error which began that five-run third, and he scored on a base hit by Meneses, and he rolled into a force play. So he's 1-for-3, and he's 3-for-12 in the series. Max bombs one out of here down the left field side, but foul and out of play. First pitch slider at 86, and he hooked it foul. Strike one, 0-1. The 0-1 stretch, second and third, two down in the pitch. Down and in with a breaking ball. One ball and one strike is the count. For Reno, it has been Lynn, Campbell, and Puck. And for the Aviators, Nett, Crook, and Morales. Morales has gone three innings now. Looks like he's going to go out for a fourth. Nobody throwing in the bullpen. The 1-1. Muncy takes that one down and in. 2-1. Baseball-related birthdays on this 5th of June. Russ Ortiz of the Giants, born in Encino Hospital in 1974. Mike Coolbaugh, Ray Lankford, Bill Spires. Duke Sims, former catcher and Vegas resident. Muncy swings and misses at a slider, and it's two balls and two strikes now. Two and two. Servin off the bag at third. Dickey off second, good speed. The stretch by Puck, the 2-2 pitch. Muncy rips it up the third base side, foul. 94-mile-an-hour pitch. Max was out in front and yanked it foul. The deuces remain wild. Two on, two out, and a 2-2 count. puck. Has thrown 22 pitches in the inning, 9 strikes. Second and third, 2 down. The pitch. Muncy takes that one inside, a fastball at 94. Though the count runs full at 3-2. Aces got 5 in the first, knocking out starter Bradenette. They got one more in the fourth off Morales. The Aviators 2 in the second and 5 in the third to lead 7-6 in the fifth here in game 4. 3-2 pitch. Muncy lifts it foul back and out of play. Puck took something off at 85. Max swinging off his front foot, fought it off. Max, that athletics helmet, because he's coming back on a rehab stint. He told us earlier that he will be here through Sunday at least to end the series. Monday, the Aviators will fly to Omaha and play an interleague series against the Kansas City Royals AAA team, the Omaha Storm Chasers. 6 games beginning Tuesday from Werner Park outside of Omaha. Here's the 3-2 to Muncy. Puck set, and the big man delivers the 3-2. Line drive deep to left. Lawler racing over for this one. Dives, it's off his glove. Into the corner it goes. In comes Servin. In comes Dickey. Over to second goes Muncy with a double. And the Aviators now tack on 2 more. And they lead 9-6 in the fifth inning. Lawler tried to make another circus catch. Went into a dive, losing his cap. His glove did make contact with the ball, and he came within inches of making a sensational play, but he couldn't get it. And it's a 2-run double. The batter's going to be Joshua Kuroda. Grauer. Puck's going to come out, and we got a break in the action here. A clutch 2-out, 2-run double by Max Muncy, who's now 2-for-4, and we've got a pitching change. Reno will go to the fourth pitcher of the game. Bottom of the fifth inning, Las Vegas leading Reno 9-6. I'll be back right after this.
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0: Welcome back, friends.
1: We're in the bottom of the fifth inning. New pitcher for Reno now. He inherits Max Muncy at second. The new pitcher, Bryce Jarvis. Right-hander deals inside under the elbows to Joshua Carota Grauer. First pitch slider. 1-0. Las Vegas leads 9-6 in a game they once trailed 5-0. Two outs. Carota Grauer is 2-for-3, a single and a double with a run scored. Jarvis, a righty, delivers. And Joshua looks at a knee-high strike at 84. 1-1. Jarvis working for the second time in the series. He's been in 21 games this year with a record of 2-1, a 7.82 ERA. 25 and a third innings, 35 hits. He's allowed 6 homers. The line drive down the left field line, curving foul by about a foot, maybe a foot and a half. In 25 and a third, Jarvis has walked 19 while striking out 24. 1-2. Carota Grauer needs a new bat. He cracked that one in that swing. All righty. So, A.J. Puck, two-thirds of an inning, has given up 2 runs on 1 hit. He had 1 strikeout, and Jarvis is the fourth pitcher. Bryce Jarvis, 6'2", 195 pounds, 28 years old from Lexington, Kentucky. First-round draft pick by the Diamondbacks back in 2020. All right, Carota Grauer has a new bat. Joshua at 359. And there's a liner, and that's it. The inning is over. Wow, that's it. The inning is over. Third out ends it, and that's the end of the fifth inning. The Aviators do score 2 runs on 1 hit, no errors, and 1 left. And now at the end of 5 complete, the score. It is the Aviators 9 and the Aces 6.
2: She was the sister who went unnoticed.
3: A daffodil might look plain next to a lily, but on its own, there is much to be admired.
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0: Hey, we're back again. I'm Russ Langer here at Las Vegas Ballpark, Aviators Director of Broadcasting, along with Matt Neverett. We are now entering the sixth inning, a 9-6 lead for Las Vegas. Luis Morales has gone three innings and has given up one run so far, so he's looked good. Breaking ball strike, first pitch to Tim Tawa. Tawa has homered, struck out, and flat out to the warning track and left on a slider from Morales in the third. The pitch, and that's in the dirt. And it's a one ball, one strike count on Tim Tawa. 9 runs, 10 hits, 1 error for the Aviators. Reno, 6 runs, 9 hits, and 1 error. And the 1-1. Pitches inside, 2-1. Each starter, an early exit. Braden Nett lifted in the first. Yumin Lin lifted in the third after going 2 innings plus. So it's essentially a bullpen day for both teams, as it turns out. The pitch is all the way to the backstop. 3 balls and a strike. Fastball at 96. Tawa followed by Luis Arias and Tyler Locklear. Again, opening the year, Morales was a starter. His longest start, 5 innings plus. The most pitches he's thrown in a game, 93, but that's way back in the last week of April. It's a swing and a miss at a slider. 3-2 on Tim Tawa. Arias waits his turn on deck. Nobody on, nobody out in the sixth. 3 balls and 2 strikes. Morales delivers. Slider swung on and missed strike three. But he's had that pitch working very well through 3 1/3 innings. That's 7 strikeouts for Morales in 3 1/3 innings. And with one out, the batter is Arias, who against Nett struck out and then doubled against Matt Crook and then doubled against Morales. 2 for 3. He's scored a run also. He's having a good series too. 4 out of 6. Slider missing for ball one. 1-0. Aviators with more action in their bullpen now. Breaking ball strike on the inside corner. 1-1. Morales throwing a lot of sliders. For the most part, they've worked very well for him. Base is empty, 1 out. Looks like Junior Tour throwing in the bullpen for the Aviators. And there's a fastball foul back at 96. He went down to one knee. Big cut there by Arias. 1 ball and 2 strikes now. Junior Tour throwing in the bullpen. Oh, if Tour replaces Morales, it'll be the Cuban connection. Luis with a 1 ball, 2 strike count. He's only 23. Here's the pitch. And that's down and in. Missed with that slider. Ball two. 2 balls and 2 strikes now. Got a few nuggets for you on this date in baseball history. We'll pass along in a moment. And then we'll also have the Ted Weins trivia question. The 2-2 is on the way. Slider a little low. That was close. 3-2. So now it's gone full to Arias, who is hitting 460 at-bats for Reno. He rips one fair inside third, down the line into the corner. He got another slider, and he didn't miss it. Halter picks it up. Motoring into second base is a suddenly very hot Luis Arias. 3 straight doubles and 3 straight at-bats against 3 different pitchers. Now, here is Locklear, who is grounded out, struck out, and grounded out 0 for 3. That's 5 hits off of Morales. 10 hits for each team. And here's Locklear. Last at bat, he grounded out to second, facing Morales. Luis is at 64 pitches, 41 of them strikes. And a pitch. Swing and a miss. He threw a fastball right by him at 97. Strike one. 0-1. Again, as I said, going back to April, Morales has thrown as many as 93 pitches in a game. But since he was converted to the bullpen, the most he's thrown is 56 until today. Ground ball to third, right there is Muncy. He fires on to first, a knee-high strike over to Tommy White. And with a play in front of him, the runner at second, Arias, got nowhere to go. Two down. Here's Ortiz, single and scored, grounded out, and single and a run. 2 for 3. On this date in baseball, in 1997, Seattle shortstop Alex Rodriguez became only the second Seattle player ever to hit for the cycle. in a win at Detroit. He did it the hard way. Hit his triple in the eighth and his double in the ninth. Not only that, the Mariners were running a radio promotion. And the radio promotion was breaking ball, strike 0-1. If a Mariners player hits for the cycle on this game, batter is challenging the strike call. Morales threw a slider that was called a strike. And on the challenge, the pitch was a strike, so the Reno Aces burn a challenge right there. Each team has one challenge left here. Each team has one left. All right. Arias at second, two down. And the strike one pitch, outside ball two, 2-1. Anyway, the Seattle radio station had a promotion. If a Mariner hit for the cycle in that particular game, they'd win a big cash prize. Well, Alex Rodriguez hit for the cycle in that particular game. And one of those radio listeners won $1 million. Now that's how you win a promotion. Pitch is low, 2-1. Wow. Two balls and a strike on Ortiz. Arias at second, two down. We're in the sixth inning. A 9-6 lead for the Las Vegas Aviators. And each team grinding through their bullpens in this one, as each starter had an early exit. The 2-1 on the way. Slider outside. It's 3-1 now. Ortiz hitting .345 at just 29 at-bats since joining the team. In the series, he is 4-for-12. Here's the 3-1 now. Slider, check swing foul. And it's a 3-2 count now. So he's staying with the slider quite often. And that time, it was a check swing. And Servin shaken up from where he took that foul ball. So show of professional courtesy. Home plate umpire Mickey Smith, took extra time there to give Servin a chance to catch his breath. 3-2. Morales stretches. Arias off second. And the 3-2 is on the way. Took it a little low. Another slider, and he took it low. Ball four. The batter is Lucan Baker. The question is, will Baker face Morales? No, he's not. I think Fran, let's see. Fran's at the base of the steps with his arms folded. Yeah, here he comes. He's going to come get him now. All right, that's it for Morales. But, you know, Morales, he walked Ortiz, but he did a really good job. Morales, 3 2/3, one run. The two men on base are his responsibility. But with big Lucan Baker up there, Fran wants Junior Tor to face him. And so one Cuban will replace another. But a fine job by Luis Morales as he walks off. The 23-year-old really did an excellent job in this one. All right, we've got a break in the action. Sixth inning, Las Vegas leads Reno 9-6. Junior Tor jogging in for the bullpen. More action after this.
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0: Alrighty, I'm hearing Sweet Home Alabama, Sweet Home Las Vegas Ballpark. Indeed, quite a game. Aviators has lost the first two games of this six-game series. They won yesterday. They lead here 9-6. Russ Langer here with Matt Neverett, Junior Tour. Big, tall righty from Cuba, replacing Luis Morales, inheriting a first and second two-out situation, and he's facing big Lucan Baker. The pitch, fastball, strike on the inside corner, 95 miles an hour, 1-1. Tour, T-U-R, 6'6", 193. He'll be 27 in August from Santiago de Cuba in Cuba. Here's the stretch with two on and two out. The 0-1 to Baker. That one skips in there. Good blocking save by Servin. Cutter at 89 miles an hour, 1-1. In the inning with Morales pitching, Tawa struck out. Arias, who's very hot, 3-for-4 with three doubles. And he's got, right now, he's got five hits in the series, one single, three doubles and a triple. Arias really hitting well. Here's the 1-1 to Big Baker. And he takes that one low. Cutter at 89, 2-1. After Arias doubled, Locklear grounded out. Ortiz walked on a 3-2 pitch. And then Tour has come in. Baker has walked and scored, struck out against Crook, and struck out against Morales. Now he's facing Tour. Fourth plate appearance against four different pitchers. The 2-1 on the way. Baker takes a strike. Cutter at 88. It is 2-2. Junior Tour. Tour is 1-0 in 16 games, three spot starts, a 4.97 ERA. 29 innings, 26 hits. He's given up two home runs, walked 15, struck out 36. Two on, two out. The 2-2 to Lucan Baker. Breaking ball, swung on and missed, strike three. Wow, that looked like a splitter with good diving action at 86 miles an hour. What a pitch. Tour does a great job there as they strand two runners. In the Reno top of the sixth inning, no runs, one base hit, no errors. They leave a deuce. We go to the bottom of the sixth inning, and the score, Las Vegas 9 and Reno 6.
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0: Well, not quite a sellout, but a good crowd nonetheless tonight. 7,659. Sitting in to see this one, the largest crowd of the series thus far. Hope you'll join us tomorrow for Game 5. Bottom of the sixth inning. In a 9-6 lead for the Aviators, Bryce Jarvis delivers low and inside a fastball at 92 miles an hour to Michael Stefanik, who is still trying to extend the 17-game hitting streak. He's hit into a double play, walked and scored and lined out to deep center in the fourth. The pitch is a strike, breaking ball at 84, 1-1. Stefanik, Joey Meneses, a cleanup man, then Tommy White. Jarvis came in, finished the fifth inning for Puck, when Joshua Carota-Grauer lined out hard to Arias at third. There's a strike at 92 miles an hour, 1-2. So Puck, two-thirds an inning, two runs earned on a hit, two walks and a strikeout. It's been Lynn, Campbell, Puck, and now Jarvis. Bottom of the sixth, and the Aviators own a 9-6 lead. There's a ground ball to second. Right there's Velasquez to gobble it up. Throws on the first and gets Stefanik. And hopefully, Michael will get another chance to extend that hitting streak.

0: One out in the sixth. Here's Meneses, who has singled and scored. Singled and two runs and scored and lined out to left on a sensational diving catch in left center by the rehabbing Jordan Lawler. Jarvis back to work and the pitch. Inside ball one. Well, Jarvis got a measure of revenge right there. The last time he faced Stefanik 3 days ago, Michael launched a home run against him, but he got him to ground out right there. Meneses up with one out, nobody on. Tommy White on deck. The pitch is a fastball that missed outside, but Matt O'Neill, the catcher, thought it was a strike. Reno has one challenge left. We'll see if this one is successful or not. And the ABS is showing us the pitch was a strike. So the challenge is successful. Reno maintains one challenge. The Aviators also have one challenge left. We're in the bottom of the sixth, 9-6 Las Vegas. And the next one. Breaking ball missed, ball two. Two balls and one strike to count. Nobody on base, one out. We're in the bottom half of inning number six. And the pitch. Meneses takes that one away in the dirt. It's three balls and a strike now on Joey Meneses. Now the wind, the 3-1. High pop up on the right side, should be caught. First baseman Locklear, both feet on the grass, makes the catch. Two down. Meneses is now 2-for-4. Tommy White has walked and scored, single in a run and scored and bounced out to short. He is 1-for-2.
1: The first baseman, number 20.
0: On this date, in 1989, the Toronto Sky Dome opened. Blue Jays lost to the Brewers 5-3. At that time, the Sky Dome was baseball's newest and most modern stadium. Fully retractable roof, a hotel, the world's largest video display board, and the Hard Rock Cafe. The pitch, a strike. 0-1. You've been there to Toronto?
2: I have not.
0: I am. Still nice. Still a nice, nice place to see a game. One strike on Tommy White. And next one, strike two. 0-2 and a breaking ball at 83 miles an hour. So again, hope you join us tomorrow. Again, a 7:05 first pitch, 6:50 pregame show. The Sunday matinee to cap off the homestand, 12:05. There's a high foul back into the play and an off-speed pitch, also at 83. 0-2 is the count. Nope, two strikes the count. Now, Jarvis with the new ball, and the pitch is a called third strike toward the outside corner. Knee high on the corner, that's a good pitch. And White is out, so Jarvis has come in and restored some order, retiring all four with one strikeout mixed in. At the end of six complete, the score. It is Las Vegas 9 and the Reno Aces 6.
3: Strike three, you're out.
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0: Hello again, friends. We have played six innings in game four of this six-game series. Aviators trying for a win that would get him even in the series. 9-6 Vegas in the seventh, and here again is Matt.
2: Junior Tour up against Andrew Velasquez to begin the inning. Switch hitter in from the left, swings and fouls the first pitch, fastball straight back. 91 on the cutter from Junior Tour, and it's nothing in one. Velasquez batting seventh tonight with Matt O'Neill on deck. Anderson Rojas in the hole. Velasquez is 2-for-3 so far, a bunt base hit that followed an RBI single in his first at bat. Third baseman Muncy creeps in front of the bag as Velasquez swings, and it's one high but shallow to straightaway center. Kuroda Grauer going back, shortstop in shallow center, can't get it, and it gets past the center fielder Buelvas. Around second, Velasquez zooming to third. The ball's still in the outfield. He wants home. The throw to the plate is going to be cut off by Michael Stefanik, and Andrew Velasquez with a little league home run makes it 9-7. That's one way to touch them all if you're Velasquez. Kuroda Grauer was the only Aviator that looked like he had a chance on it, and he tipped it with Brian Buelvas about 5 feet behind him when he did. The ball just kept on rolling, and by the time it was picked up by Jared Dickey in straightaway center field, it was too late. And Velasquez gets credit for an inside-the-park home run on his third hit of the night.
0: When the ball left the bat, the chances of it being a home run were practically nil. But that's the way the ball bounces, and Reno gets a run closer.
2: Does go as a home run allowed by Tour, the third that he surrendered, and his first pitch in the follow-up to Matt O'Neill is a called strike. O'Neill 1-for-2 with a base hit, a walk, and a strikeout. So it's now 9-7 on Velasquez's third home run of the year. And O'Neill takes this one outside, 1-1. Plenty to report on in Major League Baseball today. And there's plenty of roster movement to keep an eye on, not only for the Parent Athletics, but for everybody across the show. As this one swung on and fouled back into the mat, a slider for strike two. I mean, remember we talked about Aaron Judge yesterday, expected to miss an extended period of time with a rib injury that kind of morphed into thoracic outlet syndrome and a shoulder problem. And talked about the origin of that one today as this pitch is inside. Tour evens the count up at two. Aaron Judge said that it was a diving catch that he made in April that actually was the first thing that hurt his rib. And it got worse as he kept trying to play through it. He had one home run since that injury. Now he's out at least 4 to 6 weeks. 2-2 to O'Neill, swung on and chopped to third, picked up just inside the chalk by Max Muncy. He sets the feet and fires a strike to first in time. O'Neill unable to beat that one out. He hit it about as far away from first base as he could, but Muncy did a good job to get the feet set. That was all set up by how he was able to position the body and a little bit of extra oomph to the throw.
0: Yeah, nice throw. Long, long throw. Perfect right on the money.
2: That brings up Anderson Rojas at the bottom of the order. 9-7 Las Vegas here in the seventh, pre-stretch break. First pitch from Junior Tor, swung on and dribbled to third. Moving to his left goes Muncy. He fields in the infield grass. A sidearm sling to first is out number two. That one a little bit easier than the other one, although Rojas is fleet of foot as it gets on the roster. He is now 0-for-3. Back-to-back ground outs to third following the inside-the-park home run by Velasquez to start the inning. And brings up Jordan Lawler at the top of the lineup for his fifth plate appearance. We've seen Lawler defensively tonight not only attempt a couple of diving efforts, but make a huge grab earlier on in the game defensively. Right-hand batter takes low, and it's ball one. I mean, and you typically don't see Major League rehabbers give the type of defensive effort that we've seen from Lawler in this game alone. I mean, take out the rest of this series. Lawler covered a ton of ground in left field tonight. Swings here on a 1-0 cutter and comes up empty. One ball, one strike, the count.
0: It's a great point. And, yeah, he's here on big league rehab playing for Reno. And he's playing like it's the NLCS.
2: All our guys still with under 100 big league at-bats trying to get back up to the show. And here comes the 1-1 from the Cuban right-hander, Junior Torres. He sets and deals. Swinging a line drive to third, over the glove of the outstretched Muncy and into the corner in left field. He nearly pulled that one down, but it's up to Colby Halter to dig it out of the corner. Meanwhile, Lawler wants third. The throw to the bag on one bounce, just not in time as he slides in feet first and safely. The only two hits in the seventh thus far have been an inside-the-park home run and a triple that looked like it was a double until Halter struggled to pick it out of the corner. He had to go a long way as well as he was shaded away from the line. And Lawler, when he was on his way to second, slowed up and realized, hey, I've got a chance for third. More than that, he's able to get in there.
0: I'll tell you what, he slows up anymore, he's going to be out. And that's the third out of the inning, but he's in third now.
2: Brings up Tim Tama, who's homered, followed by two strikeouts and a flyout. He swings here and comes up empty. Slider down and away at 88. Tour doesn't throw much else aside from the fastball and the slider. Seen a lot more of that nowadays in baseball in general, especially with relief arms. The 0-1 that takes a bounce. It gets by the catcher, Servin. Here comes the runner. Servin grabs, throws to Tour. He's safe at the plate. And we are back to a one-run game as Lawler, with another tremendous effort, comes in to score from third on a ball that bounced off the glove of Servin.
0: The ball really bouncing Reno's way in this inning, no question. And a good slide by Lawler. Again, Lawler playing like Pete Rose, and he got in there under the tag.
2: So it's now a 9-8 ball game with two runs across here in the seventh inning for the Aces. They scored five in the first, one in the fourth, and then the two in the seventh. The Aces have been a bit more spread out in terms of their offense. With the bases empty and two down, here comes the 1-1. And that chest-high slider misses up. So now it's nine runs on just 10 hits for the Aviators, with one error apiece in this game. The Aces with eight runs on 12 hits, including five runs on four hits in the very first inning. Next pitch, an over-the-top fastball that misses high. And Tawa in an advantageous three-ball, one-strike hitter's count. Infield playing the right-hand batter to pull with Luis Urias, another righty on deck. White is way away from the bag at first, playing deep in the hole as well. A 3-1 offering, down and inside for ball four. Tawa now 1-for-4 with a walk, and it's the third different base runner to reach against Tour in the seventh. Well, nobody up in the bullpen. This is his inning one way or another, and Paul Abbott comes out to have a word on the mound. Aviator pitching coach, who way more often than not knows just what to say. Goes out there, and it's just knowing Abby a little bit like we do, Russ. It's typically, I would imagine, a very casual conversation with the guy who's done and seen just about everything at every level of baseball. Like, hey, this is what we're seeing. This is what you should do. What do you think?
0: And this is somebody who has been with a lot of successful teams, including the 2001 Mariners that won 116 games. So Paul Abbott knows his stuff, and everybody knows that he knows his stuff.
2: 9-8 Vegas in the top of the seventh. Extended seventh inning stretch upcoming with God Bless America. A precursor to take me out to the ball game here on Military Appreciation Night. Two on, one out as Urias stands in from the right side. And Torres' first pitch to him right down the middle on the fastball at 95. That's that Midas touch you always talk about with Paul Abbott. There is a big right side of the infield that's wide open right now with Stefanik shaded up the middle at second. Tommy White holding on at the bag at first. Outfield deep with two down. No doubles defense across the board. There's the 0-1 on the way. That's down and outside for a ball. Urias with doubles in his last three at-bats. A strikeout in the first against the starter Ned, I should say. And three straight doubles against three bullpen arms. On the first base side, Tour rocks and fires, and a 1-1 fastball runs across the inside for strike two. He's one pitch away from getting out of a jam. Meanwhile, from the NBA, the Knicks on top 2-0 in the series over the Spurs. NBA Finals goes to New York 2-0 as this one swung on and missed. That's that split change from Junior Tour, a devastating weapon, able to retire the side. Reno plates two runs on two hits, including an inside-the-park home run. There are no errors in the inning and one man left on base. We've reached the stretch break at Las Vegas Ballpark, and after six and a half innings, we've got a fun one. It's Las Vegas 9, Reno 8.
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2: Coming out of the seventh inning stretch at Las Vegas Ballpark, the Aviators lead the Aces 9-8. An extended pause with God Bless America, the precursor to Take Me Out to the Ball Game. Of course, it's Toy Story Night with the upcoming release of Toy Story 5 in theaters soon. But it's Military and Veterans Appreciation Night. We appreciate those of you that have and will continue to serve this great nation of ours. Brian Servin to lead things off against Bryce Jarvis in the home half of the seventh inning. Servin, Dickey, and Buelvas, the 6, 7, and 8 batters to lead it off for the Aviators. And Servin, 1 out of 2 so far with an RBI base hit, a walk, and a strikeout in his 3 at-bats. Servin out of Arizona State, ready to go against Bryce Jarvis, the Kentucky man. Jarvis, the fourth arm of the game for the Reno Aces in his second inning of work, faces off against the veteran backstop. This one's been back and forth from the very start, and Jarvis's first pitch right over the heart of the dish for a called strike one on a fastball at 94. Jarvis, first round pick back in 2020, the 18th overall selection. He's from Lexington, but attended Duke, was one of the best pitchers in the history of that program. Fastball outside, and the righty-on-righty matchup goes 1-1.
0: Dad pitched at Wake Forest and went on for a lengthy big league career with something like 10 or 12 big league organizations. Kevin Jarvis.
2: Bryce out of the full windup, deals a 1-1 pitch low. I just happened to be on Kevin Jarvis's page. I see the Reds, the Twins, the Tigers, the then Oakland Athletics, the Rockies, the Padres, Seattle, Colorado again, St. Louis, and he ended his career with the Diamondbacks and the Red Sox. As a swing and a miss moves the count to 2-2. All that for a combined record of 34-49, 187 big league appearances for Bryce Jarvis's dad, Kevin.
0: He also pitched in Japan in 1998 for the Chinichi Dragons.
2: Love the NPB. Nippon Professional Baseball, the top league there, the Central League right below it. And on 2-2, Bryce Jarvis tries a changeup, but he misses it inside to bring the count full. Of course, the Japanese Professional League, the top international league outside of the U.S., but The KBO in Korea, the Korean Baseball Organization, slowly and quietly creeping up right behind them. 3-2 pitch inside as the payoff misses out for ball four. And Servin, after a walk in the fifth, walks in the seventh to lead things off. And that'll bring up Jared Dickey with a runner on first and nobody out.
0: And Kevin Jarvis, when he was done playing for all those teams, scouted for San Diego and then the Angels.
2: Jared Dickey, 1-for-2 thus far. Speaking of Southern California, the Dodgers just going final over the Angels. 1-0 walk-off win on a home run from Freddie Freeman. As Jarvis throws high, Dickey takes ball one. Freddie, kind of an unsung hero, if there is such a thing, for that Dodgers team. He's not the first name that is brought up oftentimes when people think about the loaded Dodgers roster. Dickey takes down. How about this one? Kyle Tucker, the $60 million man for the next 2 years, has just kind of been another guy this year in L.A., hitting about 230-something. Not quite the huge numbers they expected so far. 2-0 pitch on the way, and it's down for ball three. Dickey in a three-ball, no-strike hitter's count.
0: Yeah, that'll happen sometimes. I mean, Scott, the closer, was a little bit not so much last year. Early this year, really good job. He's been touched up a little bit the last two times out.
2: Here comes the 3-0 pitch, and it's outside for a ball. That's back-to-back free passes to start off the bottom of the seventh inning with the Aviators on top 9-8. Two on, no out, and it's Brian Buelva's due up against Jarvis.
0: Not to mention, there's some other teams like the Mets and other clubs we could talk about that, you know, they just goes to show money isn't everything.
2: And, of course, the topic of the upcoming labor dispute, really not upcoming, but the current labor dispute going on between the players' union and the league itself, the owners. And the salary floor, the salary cap, absolutely big issues. And Jarvis, meanwhile, for his first pitch to Buelva's, is called for a pitch clock violation. So it's 1-0 before Buelva's sees a pitch.
0: Andrew Hoffman begins to loosen now in the Reno bullpen.
2: Corner infielders draw in tight. Middle infield looks ready to trade two outs here. Buelva's swings, and a hearty cut fouled straight back on a slider. But we talk about the Dodgers, baseball's highest payroll, the Mets right there as well. And then on the exact opposite end of the spectrum, you've got the Miami Marlins. And their starting lineup tonight, starting pitcher Ryan Gusto included, all making the minimum salary. Well, Voss squares to bunt, gets it down. It's picked up in front of home plate by the catcher O'Neill. And a throw to first with time called. The ball might have come up and hit Buelva's, but no, it's going to be foul. It was ruled a fair ball by home plate umpire Mickey Smith. I believe it was Macon Hammond down the line at first that overruled his partner. On the TV angle, we see he bunted it between his legs, and yeah, it was an emphatic fair call by Mickey Smith. Macon Hammond did overrule him, and now Jeff Gardner comes out to argue the Reno manager not happy with the decision. And the third base umpire, the crew chief Sean Sparling, joins in on the conversation as well. And it was a quick one. Jeff Gardner really looked like he was directing his comments to no one in particular. So you get a different look on the replay. I guess it's a matter of whether or not it hit off of his foot when he was in the box.
0: That looked like it might have hit his foot.
2: So it was overruled. It was called as a strike on the foul ball bunt. So now with two strikes and a ball, the corner infielder is able to back up. Jarvis to the plate. Buelva swings and fouls it straight back over our heads amongst the cabinetry of the press box. I don't know how much you had a chance to take a look at the proposed salary cap and salary floor that the owners and the league had thrown out there. I mean, right now, if the rules were put in place right now, there would be 10 teams in Major League Baseball that would fit into the range that the league wants to see. That's literally two-thirds of the league that would have to either add. For the Marlins, it would be more than doubling their salary. And for the Dodgers, he'd be cutting almost 40%. And Buelva's takes low. The count goes 2-2.
0: Well, the people who are, let's be honest, anti-Dodger, right? They're the ones really pushing as hard as they can for a cap. And then you have the other side.
2: Here's the 2-2. Swung on, foul down the third base side on a bouncer. Goes off the screen in front of the third base dugout.
0: Maybe anti-Yankee. You know, the anti-big market. But on the other hand, since they instituted the luxury tax, and revenue sharing in 2001 in response to the Yankee dominance of the late 90s. 70% of the big league teams have played in the playoffs, and two-thirds of the teams have played in the World Series. If you want more parity than that, you're going to be giving out participation trophies.
2: Jarvis turns to second, but no throw, keeping an eye on the lead runner serving here with nobody out. I mean, you want parity, look at the NBA. Eight champions in the last 8 years. So that's what leagues would like. 2-2 pitch, and on the ground is short, backhanded by Rojas. He feeds the bag at second for one. Velasquez with a throw to first, and it's in time. What a play on both ends. First for Rojas to go a long way to his right-hand side. Then by Velasquez. I don't know if he could have turned it any quicker, and the throw to first right on the money. Servin advances to third on a 6-4-3 double play tapped into by Buelvas. Dickey retired up the middle, and it brings up Colby Halter with two outs and a runner on third. Halter hitless at the bottom of the lineup. He's the only Las Vegas batter not to reach base yet tonight. Third baseman Arias even with the bag but shaded away from it. As Halter in from the left takes a strike on a changeup from Jarvis. Nobody up in the bullpen behind Junior Tour. Looks like it's his eighth inning. Of course, we're in the bottom of the seventh. Las Vegas nursing a 9-8 lead. And the pitch to Halter is swung on and pulled down the first base side. That's picked up fair behind the bag by the first baseman, Locklear. It'll take two steps forward and stomp on the pillow for out number three. Back-to-back walks to lead off the inning. Don't bear fruit for the Aviators. They go down in four batters, no runs, no hits. No errors and a man left through seven. It's Las Vegas 9, Reno 8.
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2: On we go to the eighth inning. 9-8 Las Vegas here on Toy Story Night. Junior Tour ready to toe the slab against Tyler Locklear to lead off in the visiting half of the eighth. As Las Vegas leads Reno, back on the saddle on the play-by-play the rest of the way. Here's Russ.
0: All righty, and away we go. Wow, can't get much tighter than this. 9-8 Las Vegas. Big inning for Junior Tour. Got some bad breaks in the previous inning. Pitch a strike 0-1 inside the park home run that can only be described as fluky. You know, just one of those strange things on those oddities. The ball goes a different way. It's a 1-2-3 inning. Instead, they got two runs to make it close. And now the pitch. And it's a strike on the outside corner. 96, that's a tough pitch. 0-2. Locklear is the only man in the Reno lineup who's not reached base yet. He grounded out against Braden Nett, struck out against Crook, grounded out against Morales, grounded out again against Morales. Now he's facing Tour. The 0-2, pull foul outside third.
2: Got some defensive changes to keep you updated on. All in the outfield as there's been some shuffling going on. Brian Buelvas moves from center field to right field. Jared Dickey goes from right to left. And Colby Halter's been lifted from the game. Cade Marlowe in center field. So Cade Marlowe in for Brian Buelvas. And at second base, Drew Swift takes over for Michael Stefanik. So pencil Swift into the three hole. Pencil Marlowe into the eight slot.
0: There's a line drive over a leaping Swift in a center base hit, 88 miles an hour, and look out, here we go. Now the tying run is on, and the batter is Angel Ortiz. for Tour. Again, bad luck for him in the seventh, but now that's a ringing base hit by Locklear with two strikes on him. Third hit off of Tour in an inning and a third. And the batter's Angel Ortiz. Remember, the Aviators compromised. A, they had to pull Braden Nett in the first inning. B, there's no Elvis Alvarado. And Joel Cannell not here yet. So they're trying to stretch each reliever out as far as they can go. They got an inning and a third scoreless out of Matt Crook. Luis Morales, 3 2/3, a run earned on 5 hits. A walk and 7 strikeouts. Tour so far an inning and a third. And here is Ortiz with the tying run at first. Ortiz been on base 3 times. 2 singles and a walk. Overall 2 for 3. He squares to bunt. A drag bunt picked up by Tour. He's going to throw to first for the out. He thought about throwing to second and maybe might have had a play, but decided, okay, when in doubt, get the out. And the sacrifice works. 1 out. And the batter, Lucan Baker, the DH, who has walked and scored and struck out 3 straight times.
2: Junior Tour's thrown 30 pitches so far. C.D. Pelham, left-hander, warming up in the bullpen behind him right now.
0: Baker struck out against Tour in his last at-bat to finish the sixth inning. The tying run at second, 1 out, eighth inning. Las Vegas clinging to a 9-8 lead. Baker swings and doesn't get that one. Strike one, it's 0-1. And that one missed. 1 ball and 1 strike is the count. Ted Wien's trivia question coming up. Junior Tour with a 1-1. He looks at second. Now he uncoils and throws. And it's fouled off to the right of the play, 95-102. Luis Morales from Cuba, relieved by Junior Tour of Cuba. The Ted Wien's trivia question. There have been 6 Cuban-born players to be voted to the Baseball Hall of Fame. Who's the most recent one? The most recent Cuban-born player to go into the Hall of Fame. Answer coming up. 1-2. Locklear at second. 1 out. Tour with a 1-2. Swing and a miss. Strike 3. He dialed it up to 94. And Baker strikes out for the 4th time. 2 outs. That's a big out for Tour. Here is Velasquez, who has single in a run and scored. Laid down a bunt single. Struck out. Then hit that Nintendo inside the park home run, opening up the 7th inning, the pop fly to shallow center that was deflected by shortstop Joshua Carota Grauer. And here's the pitch. Swing and a foul back, strike 1-1-1. Altogether, Velasquez is 3 for 4. And in the series, he is 6 for 12. He's kicked his average up to .248. Locklear at second, the would-be tying run, 2 outs, top of the 8th. Las Vegas leading 9-8. Tour delivers. Good split change. Swung on and missed. Boy, that thing tumbled downward hard. 0-2 to count. Good pitch. Jumps at 2 strikes. Now, Velasquez wants a little extra time. Matt O'Neill would be next. When the Aviators bat in the 8th, they'll have the top of the order. Muncy, Carota Grauer, Stefanik with Meneses due up 4th. The pitch. And it's the same pitch. Pull foul outside first. It hits the near side of the Ted Wien's tarpaulin. And it's an 0-2 count still. So it's been Nett, Crook, Morales, and Tour. Foreno, Lynn, Campbell, Puck. And Jarvis has gone 2 1/3 scoreless. In fact, hitless. Tour again stretches. A glance at second. And the 0-2 pitch on the way. Velasquez fouls a fastball back. But he had to have good bat-to-ball skills to get on that thing at 96 miles an hour, up and in after a couple of off-speed pitches. And he hanging in there with an 0-2 count. 9 runs, 10 hits, 1 error for Las Vegas. 8 runs, 13 hits, and 1 error for Reno. Each team has 1 challenge remaining, just so you know. 0-2. Outfield straight away, fairly deep. The strike 2 pitch on the way to Velasquez. Ground ball to the right side. It's backhanded by White. He flips to Tor in time for a 3-1 put out. Good play by Tommy White. That ball was bounced with serious topspin, and Tommy made that tough play look easy. No runs in the 8th inning on 1 hit. no errors and one left. We go to the bottom of the eighth inning, and it remains Las Vegas 9, Reno 8.

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5: We're back again, a little Baker Street from the Scottish singer Jerry Rafferty. We go to the bottom of the eighth inning. Las Vegas leading 9-8. They need to win to keep pace with Sacramento, and they're in a four-horse race with 2.5 weeks to go in the first half of the PCL's 2026 season. The defending champion Aviators. Four-horse race. Sacramento, Oklahoma City, and Albuquerque all right there. And Salt Lake is not that far back either. Here is Andrew Hoffman. And his first pitch, fastball swinging him in strike one, 0-1, 93 miles an hour to Max Muncy. Max is 2-for-4 right now. He's got a single and a two-run double. And Hoffman delivers. Max takes that one down and in. Slider, one ball and two strikes. Andrew Hoffman, 6'5", 215 pounds, 26 years old. He's from Joliet, Illinois. The Diamondbacks got him in a trade with Kansas City in July of 2025. He's in Omaha for part of last year when he was Kansas City property and Reno, and now back with Reno this year. And Max swings at that fastball, chops it fouled outside third. It is 1-2. Hoffman is in his 12th game, one win, one loss, a 6.57 ERA over 12 and a third inning, 16 hits. He's not allowed a home run yet. He's walked 9, and he has struck out 9. 1-2. Max followed by Joshua Carota Grauer, and then Stefanik with Meneses due up 4th here in the bottom of the 8th inning. Las Vegas would love to pad their lead if they can before Reno comes up for the last chance in the ninth. And Max swings and misses at that high outside fastball at 94. One out, and the batter Joshua Carota Grauer. Hoffman making his second appearance in the series back on Tuesday in the opener when Reno won 15-7. He threw a scoreless eighth inning. He gave up a double to Brian Serban and a single to Stefanik, but got through the inning unscathed. There's a strike 0-1 to Joshua Carota Grauer. Carota Grauer, 2-for-4, a single, a double, and a run scored. Last time up, lined out hard to third against Bryce Jarvis. Good numbers for Jarvis in this outing. The 0-1 pitch on the way. Carota Grauer swings and doesn't get that one. 0-2. For Jarvis, 2 1/3, no runs or hits. Two walks, one strikeout. Lynn, Campbell, Puck, Jarvis, and now Hoffman. 0-2. One out, home half of the eighth. And Hoffman, the vintage Jake DeGrom hairstyle. The pitch, fastball, foul back, 0-2. Ted Wiens trivia of the Cuban players that have been elected to the Baseball Hall of Fame. Who was the most recent Cuban-born player to be inducted into baseball's Hall of Fame? The answer, Tony Oliva, who got in 4 years ago, a legendary Minnesota Twins hitter, three-time batting champ. Here's the 0-2. Tried to check his swing. Did he go? Nope, no swing. 1-2. Back to Oliva. You talk about trivia. the only player in baseball history to win a batting title in his first 2 years. And had it not been for knee problems later on, who knows what kind of numbers he would have. Terrific hitter. 1-2. Kurota Grauer waiting patiently. Outfield playing it straight up. Infield pretty much the same. Hoffman and the 1-2. Swing and a foul ball back. Got a breaking ball. Stayed with it. One ball and two strikes still. When Reno bats in the ninth inning for their last chance, and Junior Torres gone 2 1/3, there's somebody throwing in the bullpen. Now, Michael Kelly closed out yesterday's game.
6: It's Wander Suero getting loose.
5: Suero's up. It'll be the 8-9-1 hitters. There's a fastball foul back at 94 miles an hour. Still 1-2. Matt O'Neill, the Reno catcher. Anderson Rojas, the shortstop. And then leadoff man and still in there for rehab, Jordan Lawler. Kurota Grauer waiting on the 1-2 again from Andrew Hoffman. And it's on the way. Breaking ball hit toward the right field corner. Ortiz on the move. He's got it. About maybe 10 feet into fair ground. He had just enough room to get over there. Two outs. And what might be the last chance for Michael Stefanik. Now, it's not going to be Stefanik. He was pulled, so it's Swift. Drew Swift. Stefanik ends the night 0-3, and his 17-game hitting streak comes to an end, but a great streak nonetheless. Swift's first at bat, 263 the average, no homers, 18 batted in. And Hoffman going head-to-head with Swift. Here's the pitch. Drive to deep left field. Lawler racing back for this ball. It hits the base of the wall. Swift is going to hold on with a long single because that ball hit the base of the wall on the fly. Lawler got it, did a spin, and fired it in. And really a great defensive play by Lawler, who's putting on a defensive clinic out there. Boy, Swift doesn't have any home runs yet, but that ball was a bolt off the base of the fence near the Chevy sign. Here's Meneses. That's the Aviators' first hit since the fifth inning. He got 11 hits. Now the question is, if your friend Reardon, do you send Swift? That's a big insurance run. He's got 9 steals, 1 in this series. He's been caught twice. Meneses has singled and scored. Singled and 2 runs and scored. Lined out to left and a great diving catch by Lawler and popped out to first. Not a big lead by Swift. The pitch. Meneses takes a fastball inside. Ball 1 at 93. 1-0. Now the stretch by Hoffman. And the 1-0 pitch. Meneses hitting 324. Swing and a miss at a low breaking ball. He's had a one-handed cut trying to golf that thing. 1-1. Aviators, 2 in the second. The big inning was the third when they got 5 and 2 more in the fifth. Coming up in the last Reno 20, had a 5-0 lead after an inning and a half. Then they got 1 in the fourth, 2 in the seventh, and that's where we are. Eighth inning, 9-8 Las Vegas. Throw to first, back standing up is Swift. 1-1. Hoffman staring in. O'Neill transmitting a sign out. Hoffman stretches again. Swift takes his lead maybe 3 steps off of first. And the pitch. Meneses swings and doesn't get that pitch at 92. And Joey steps out with a 1-ball, 2-strike count. Lawler deep and straight away and left. Tawa fairly deep, straight away in center. Ortiz straight away and right. Over at first, Locklear holding Swift on. 1-2. The stretch by Hoffman. Swift leads the pitch. Swing and a miss, strike 3. Got him for that low breaking ball again with a one-handed swing. And the inning is over. In the Aviator eighth, no runs a hit. No errors, 1 left. We're going to the ninth inning. And the score, Las Vegas 9 and Reno 8.
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2: All righty, we are now in the ninth inning. Las Vegas trying to lead and win 9-8 if they can. Wander Suero, who at one time was a closer, this year he's had his ups and downs. Suero, who is 34 years old, big league time with Washington, the Dodgers, Houston, and Atlanta, has a ring from the 2019 World Series Championship with the Nationals.
3: This is Jacob Amaya pinch hitting for Reno here.
2: Amaya is going to hit for Matt O'Neill, who ends the night 1-for-3 with a single and a walk. Amaya takes low ball one. One ball to no strikes. Suero's been in 20 games, one win, one loss, two saves, two blown saves, and a 7.91 ERA. He pitched well in Tacoma, but got roughed up here three nights ago in his only outing of the series. The pitch, swung on and missed. It's 1-1 on Amaya. Maya, 247, six homers, 30 batted in. Suero, ready, and the right-hander delivers. Swing and a miss. A 90-mile-an-hour pitch, ball and two strikes is the count on pinch hitter Jacob Amaya. Amaya, 1-for-13 in the series. He was 0-for-3 with a walk last night. Ground ball in the left field, base hit, and the tying run is on. Because it's a one-run game, Muncy had to hug the line, so Max couldn't get there on that ground ball. And there it is. The tying run is aboard in Amaya. And the batter is Rojas in an obvious bunting situation. Rojas walked with the bases loaded against Nett, struck out against Morales, struck out again against Morales, and grounded out against Tor. He's not bunting. He swings and fouls it back. Aviator's looking for the bunt. Muncy, both feet on the grass, but he took a full cut and fouled it off. Interesting. Strike one. He's hitting 243. No homers and 14 batted in.
3: And I don't currently see a batter on deck for the Reno Aces. It's supposed to be Jordan Lawler, but there's nobody out there right now.
2: Rojas leads the team with 10 sacrifices, but he swings away again and fouls it back. Very interesting.
3: In fact, I see Lawler standing in the dugout, no helmet on. He is lounging. He is maxing and chillaxing. Either he doesn't know he's up next, or he's done.
2: Could be. 0-2 with two strikes. Muncy backs up, convinced that he's not bunting. 0-2. Suero delivers. There's a foul ball just off to our left up here. 0-2. Wander Suero.
3: I mean, just looking down, it's an 0-2 count and there's nobody on deck. Now somebody just now comes out on the top step of the dugout. That's Jack Hurley.
2: Okay, he played yesterday, left-handed batter, the 0-2. He tried to hold up and he goes around. Strike three, one out. Big out. So they decide not to go for the bunt, which is interesting because Rojas, I don't know how many guys in the league have more than 10 sacrifices, 59 games in, but he strikes out. And Jack Hurley's going to come up and pinch hit now. Hurley played last night. He's batting 288 with a homer, 11 batted in. Again, Suero has saves on his resume for his career, but his last save for the Aviators was in Reno against this team April 15th. Yeah, here comes Paul Abbott to have a word here with Suero. So Hurley's going to come up. And the conversation on the mound is brief, and in fact, it's over now. Hurley has only played in one game. That was last night when he batted eighth and played left field, grounded out, struck out, singled against Nick Hernandez, and then struck out in the ninth inning against Michael Kelly. So the Aviators trying to do it with Suero because Elvis Alvarado has been called up and Joel Cannell's not here yet. Swing and a miss, strike one. Fastball in on his fist at 91. Good pitch. Strike one on Hurley, the pinch hitter. Tim Tawa's on deck. Infield looking for two. Amaya at first, held on by Tommy White. Swift at second, finishing up for Stefanik. Kuroda Grau with the shortstop behind the back. The runner goes. Pitch, swing and a miss. Throw to second. He's in there. Off the throw is off the glove of Kuroda Grau. And Amaya takes off and steals second. His second steal of the year in as many tries. And that's the tying run. There are two strikes on Hurley, who missed that pitch. Quick release by Servin and a decent throw, but Amaya really stole that one off of Suero. Here's the 0-2 pitch to Jack Hurley, and he takes ball one close. 1-2. Aviators have one challenge left. The outfield straightaway, but much more shallow than they normally would be because on a base hit, they want a chance to get Amaya. As a slow ground ball, Suero gloves, shovels it to first for the out. Two down, and on the play, Amaya goes to third. Good actions by Suero. With cat-like quickness, he bolted toward first and grabbed that one. If it had gotten by him, it would have been a much tougher play for Swift. Two outs, and now it's up to Tim Tawa. Tawa has homered, struck out, flied out, struck out, and last at bat he walked against Tour. The pitch. Tawa swings and misses strike one, 0-1. When Suero pitched in game one after Basso and Gonzalez had pitched, he pitched two-thirds of an inning and was charged with three runs earned on four hits. Here's the 0-1. High fouled off to the right out of play, and it's strike two. 0-2 on Tim Tawa. Suero did face Tawa once on Tuesday, and he struck him out. One strike is what he needs. The 0-2. Line drive in a left field, and it's a base hit. And in to score is Amaya, and the game is tied. The Aviators were one strike away, and they're not able to seal the deal. 9-9 tie. Tawa gets his third RBI of the game, with a liner in the left to knock in Amaya with two outs and two strikes on Tawa. And the batter now is Luis Arias.
3: That's now the third blown save in five opportunities for Wander Suero. And I know this goes without saying, but this was a game where Las Vegas absolutely could have used the services of Elvis Alvarado.
2: Arias swings and misses strike one. Arias has, in this game, against Braden Nett, struck out, doubled against Crook, doubled and scored against Morales, doubled again against Morales, and struck out against Tour. 3 for 5. Three doubles in the game. And his average is 403 and 62 at-bats. Strike one stretch. The runner goes. He's got a running jump. High fly down the right field line, slicing foul and out of play. Tell you what, Tawa, that's the go-ahead run. And Suero not paying any attention, so he had a running jump for sure. Tawa, this is only his fourth game since being sent down by the Diamondbacks, so he does not have a steal attempt yet. Takes his lead. White holds him on. 0-2, the pitch. Down and in. Ball one. 1-2 the count now. Arias, a 403 average. Cleanup man Tyler Locklear is on deck. 1-2. Wander Suero stretches again, throws to first, and diving back in there is Tawa. When the Aviators bat in the bottom of the ninth inning, and they're hoping it'll be a tie game at this point, they'll have the five.

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0: All right, welcome back, friends. Welcome back. Now we got a brand new ball game to tell you about. And the Aviators needed one strike to finish the deal and couldn't. So now we're in the bottom of the ninth inning of a tie game, and a new pitcher, in fact, on brand new battery. O'Neill was lifted for a pinch hitter, so Christian Cerda is going to be the new catcher. The new pitcher, Yilber Diaz, 25-year-old from Venezuela. He'll make his second appearance in the series.
1: We've got changes as well outside of those two. Jacob Amaya stays in the game at second base. He'll hit in the leadoff spot. Or rather, he'll stay in for O'Neill, who's catching. It's Cerda catching. Andrew Velasquez slides from second base to left field, taking over for Lawler. He's in there in the spot of Hurley.
0: The pitch is ball one to Tommy White. So Velasquez in left. Diaz delivers. White hits a ground ball to short. Routine. Right there is Rojas. He throws him out, and it's an easy out. White earlier had singled in three at-bats, walked, knocked in a run, and grounded out. Now, with one out, here's Brian Servant. Yilber Diaz, following Lynn, Campbell, Puck, Jarvis, and Hoffman. Hoffman, one inning, no runs, a hit, no walks, two strikeouts. Diaz is 6 feet tall, 190. Pitches up and away, ball one to Servant. Servant has struck out, singled in a run, walked and scored, and walked again. Pitch, and it's a fastball high at 94. 2-0. Diaz 3-1 in 21 games, 4.15 ERA, two saves, 26 innings, 24 hits. He's allowed three home runs, walked 17, struck out 36. Servin swings and misses at a 96-mile-an-hour fastball. It's 2-1. Diaz pitched the last inning of that 15-7 Reno win on Tuesday. Struck out Carota Grauer. Marlowe singled. Meneses flied out. White walked. And Servin struck out to end the game. Now the rematch. The pitch is a strike. It's 2-2. Fastball on the outside at 95. One out. Nobody on. Bottom of the ninth. The Aviators trying to figure out a way to get a run and win the game, and Reno trying to push it into extra frames. Pitch down and away. Breaking ball. 3-2 now on Brian Servin. I would think it's the last thing either one of these teams needed to go to extra innings, with both starters having to be lifted early in a conga line of relievers for each side. 3-2, fouled off to the right of the play. Servin hung in there in a 97-mile-an-hour pitch. 9 runs, 15 hits, 1 error for Reno. Las Vegas, 9 runs, 11 hits, 1 error. We're in the ninth inning. 3-2. Diaz, get set. Servin waiting in the pitch. Fastball, foul back at 95. Servin hanging in there. Jared Dickey

0: Waiting his turn on deck. Breeze picking up, blowing out to right. $7,659 paid. Fireworks to follow. 3-2. Sermon waits patiently the pitch. As a liner into center, sinking quickly, it's a base hit. It was a slider. Excellent at bat by Brian Servin. That is a major league quality at bat. He hung in there, gets an enthusiastic fist bump from Kevin Kuzmanoff. And Jared Dickey comes up.
1: And typically in this situation, you may see a pinch runner for the catcher, but in this instance, every single player who's not a catcher on the roster has already been in or has already been lifted from the game. The only two available bats or legs in this scenario are Chad Wallach and Brian Lavastida. You'll take Servin along with either of those two.
0: Dickey started the game in right, now in left, but he's been there the whole way. He has grounded out, single and a run, walked and scored and walked again. 1-2. Left-handed batter, right-handed pitcher Diaz. The pitch, a high pop-up, shallow left. Rojas going out. Rojas wants it. Rojas has it. Two down. Good play. The left fielder Velasquez coming in, but that was Rojas' ball all the way. Two outs. And now in the bottom of the ninth, it's up to Brian Buelvas. There was no way that Velasquez could get there, and too tough of an angle for Arias. So it was up to Rojas, and he got it done. Buelvas has doubled in two runs, struck out, flied out to deep right, and hit into a double play. 1-4. He looks at a strike. Fastball at 97. It jumps in there. 0-1. Buelvas, four hits in the series in 14 at-bats. Check that, 15 at-bats. The pitch. Fastball is high at 97. One ball and one strike on Brian Buelvas. And a pitch fouled off to the right. Strike two. 1-2. Another fastball at 97. If Buelvas reaches, our pregame guest tonight, Colby Halter, would be next. 1-2. Servin standing at first. Takes a modest lead over there, held on by Tyler Locklear. Here's the 1-2 pitch. Buelvas takes a breaking ball in there. Strike three called. And we're going to extra innings here in game four. No runs, a hit, one left. And now we go to the 10th inning. Las Vegas and Reno are locked up in a 9-9 tie.
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0: We're now in the 10th inning. The Aviators involved in their first extra inning game at home this year. The other extra inning games they played have been all on the road. So now the Aviators involved in a gut check game. They were one strike away from winning and could not close it out. The Aviators make some changes. They're rehabbing Max Muncy, gone after nine innings. So Tommy White moves from first to third where Muncy was. And into the game is Brian Lavastida at first base. First pitch fouled off to the right, strike 1-0-1. The ghost runner, as they say. Tim Tawa is at second base to begin the 10th inning. Arias just fouled that ball off, strike one, and he's 3-for-5 with three doubles in this game. Last at bat, Tour struck him out. Looks like Arias cracked his bat there. He's going in to get another one. 0-1 the count. 9-9 game, 10th inning. And again, the runner at second to begin the 10th is Tim Tawa. If you're scoring, put Lavastida in Muncy's spot. So Lavastida goes into the leadoff spot at first base. So they basically emptied the bench except for Chad Wallach. Here's the stretch by Suero. Fly ball to left field, hit well. Dickey going back at the track, and it hits the wall. Now over to pick it up is Marlowe, and racing for the plate and scoring is the ghost runner, Tawa. Arias has his fourth double of the game. Talk about double trouble. And Reno, one strike away from losing in regulation, now has a 10th inning lead, 10-9, and there's nobody out. The batter, Tyler Locklear. Locklear, three ground outs, a strikeout, and he singled to center in the eighth. Suero trying to keep it a one-run game if he can, and the breaking ball bends in there for a strike, and it's 0-1. 16 hits for Reno. But the Aviators were down 5-0. Then they were ahead 7-5, 7-6, 9-6, 9-8. The pitch missing, 1-1. And again, they needed one strike to finish, and they couldn't. So now it's the 10th inning. Of course, when the Aviators bat, they'll start with a runner at second base also. So Suero with a 1-1 count and the pitch. It's fouled off to the right, strike two. 1-2 now. Aviators will start the 10th inning with Brian Buelvas at second base against either Yelber Diaz or somebody else, and it'll be Halter, Lavastida, and Carota Grauer with Swift due up fourth. The pitch. Bouncing ball up the third base side, foul, just foul. 1-2 now. Net, Crook, Morales, Tour. Tour, 2 1/3, one run earned on 3 hits, a walk, 3 strikeouts. And Suero. 2 runs allowed by Tour, begging your pardon. So Suero working on Locklear with a 1-ball, 2 strike count. The stretch and the pitch. Flied in the air to right, hit well. Racing back, Buelvas, he can't get it. It bounces midway off the fence. Now he gloves it and guns it back in. To third base is Arias. He stops there, and it's a double for Locklear. So second and third, nobody out. Arias holding up to see if the ball might be caught. So he only got to third base. Second and third, nobody out. And the batter is Ortiz, and now Reno already ahead 10-9 in the 10th. With nobody out, they have a major threat going for more runs. Ortiz has singled and scored, grounded out, singled in a run, walked, and laid down a sacrifice bunt. The Aviators pull the infield in. Try to choke off any additional scoring. Fastball, foul back, strike one, 0-1. On Angel Ortiz is at 345 in his 29 at-bats for Reno. 0-1. Arias at third, Locklear at second base. Nobody out in the 10th inning. Suero's pitch, swing and a miss. Sinking fastball at 85. 2 strikes to count. At this point, Suero will reach deep into his bag of tricks and try to get a strikeout. Infield in, nobody out, in the 10th. Second and third, Suero's 0-2 pitch is a pop-up between the mound and third base, and here comes White to make the catch. And that's a big out for the Aviators and a big out for Suero. One out. The batter is Lucan Baker. Baker has walked and scored and struck out 4 straight times. Tour got him the last 2 times. Now, the infield remains in with one out. And Suero Still in a jackpot here, trying to get out of it. Pitch up and in, ball one. 1-0.
1: And for the second time tonight, C.D. Pelham gets up and starts to throw in the Vegas pen.
5: Warming up in the Las Vegas bullpen is 32.
0: Arias at third. Locklear at second. The pitch. Breaking ball outside. Ball two. It's 2-0 on Baker. Baker, 237. He was with the Diamondbacks the early part of the year. Three homers for Reno. 20 batted in. All kinds of power. The 2-0. Swing and a miss. Two balls and one strike. He missed that pitch at 91 miles an hour. 2-1. Labastida and Swift in close on the right side of the Vegas infield. Corona, Grauer, and White at third. There's a ground ball foul to the first base dugout. Two balls and two strikes on Lucan Baker. Now the look, the 2-2 from Suero. And he throws a slider, and it's bounced foul right at the plate. He got a little bit of it to hang in there with a two-ball, two-strike count. Reno 10, the Aviators 9 in the 10th inning. Reno trying to win for the third time in four games in this series and play the spoiler role. The Aviators still battling. Here's the 2-2 stretch by Suero, and the pitch. Fastball, foul back. Oh, Lucan hanging in there. Lucan Baker with a two-ball, two-strike count. Big man wearing 57. Pelham still throwing in the Aviator pen. And Suero with a 2-2 on the way. Swing and a miss, strike three. Got him on a slider. Good job by Suero. So there were second and third with nobody out. Now, because of a pop-up and a strikeout, second and third with two outs, the Aviator infield can now back up. Now the question is, does Reardon want to stay with Suero with a lefty up there, or does he want to go to Pelham now? Yep, he's coming up the steps. And here he comes. Yep, he wants Pelham. We got a pitching change. 10th inning, 10-9 Reno. I'll be back right after this.
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All right, welcome back, friends. I'm Russ Langer with Matt Nevert. If you like nail biters, this is good for you. The Aviators were a strike away from winning. Reno tied at the bottom of the ninth, and they now lead in the 10th, 10-9. C.D. Pelham is coming in. What C.D. Pelham is going to do is turn Andrew Velasquez around. He's a switch hitter, and he's going to bat right-handed against the lefty Pelham. So what are his splits? He's actually doing better this way. 273 against lefties, 210 against righties. But they want the fresh arm Pelham to face him. Velasquez having a good night. A bunt single, a swinging single, kind of a fluky inside the park home run. Here's the stretch. Second and third, two out, the pitch. Fastball, outside ball one, 1-0. C.D. Pelham, recently called up from AA Midland. He was a 30-year-old at AA, 6'6", 238. Actually 31. Here's the 1-0 pitch on the way. Pelham deals. And a fastball at 92, foul back. One ball and one strike to count. Net, Crook, Morales, Tour, Suero for an inning and two-thirds. And now Pelham with a one-ball, one-strike count trying to finish up the inning. High foul to the right out of play. Cranked it up to 94. 1-2 to count. Pelham's in his fourth game. Two in Tacoma and one here. The one here was night before last. He worked a hitless inning in a 30, walked two, but retired three of five hitters. So he has no record, an ERA of zero in 2 2/3 innings. The 1-2 pitch on the way. Velasquez swings and misses and strikes out. Well, for the Aviators, the bad news is they gave up a run. The good news is after they gave up a run, they had second and third, nobody out, and the Aviators get out of the inning thanks to Suero and Pelham. One run, two hits, two men left on base to the bottom of the 10th inning. Reno 10, the Aviators 9. If you

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0: Hey, we're back. Whoa. You like twists and turns?
1: You got it. Bottom of the 10th inning, Russ Langer here with Matt Neverett. Reno leading 10-9 in the bottom of the 10th. Yelber Diaz will try to finish it and win his own game. He worked a scoreless ninth. The ghost runner for the Aviators carrying the tying run at second, Brian Buelvas. Cade Marlowe takes inside ball one. Marlowe began the game on the bench, came into the ninth inning to play center field when Buelvas moved to right. And so Marlowe is up. Cade, 318, five homers, 33 batted in. They're in at the corners, but he's not bunting, but he pops it up. Oh, boy, this is big for Reno. The shortstop, Rojas, grabs it, and there is one out. So Marlowe swinging away, foul popped out, one out, and the batter now is Brian Lavastida. This will be his first at bat. Brian Lavastida caught in last night's game, and he went 1-for-4, yet his only start in the series. The pitch, swing and a miss, strike one, breaking ball away. Brian, 232, two homers, 17 batted in. The tying run is at second base, and Brian Buelvas, bottom of the 10th, 10-9, Reno. Lavastida up with Joshua Carota Grauer on deck. Yelber Diaz with the 0-1 pitch. In the dirt, kicking to the right, but Serta gets on it quickly, and having to hold it second is Buelvas. 1-1. That's a great play by Serta, because if that ball gets away, the tying run is at third with only one out. 1-1. Lavastida, wearing number 27, hesitates, steps back in. Outfield straight away, fairly deep. Off second is Buelvas. Diaz delivers. And it's right in there for a strike at 85 miles an hour. 1-2 on Brian Lavastida. Diaz, right front of the rubber, looking in. Buelvas off second base. Again, Lavastida pauses, climbs back in, taps two areas of the plate with his bat, waits, and the 1-2 pitch. Swing and a miss, strike three on a breaking ball in the dirt, and Lavastida's out. There are two outs, and the last man standing is Joshua Carota Grauer. Well, the Aviators had the Reno Aces down to their last out and tied it, and let's see if Carota Grauer can return the favor. In this game, he has a single and a double and five at-bats. Four hits in the series, batting 352. Carota Grauer faced Diaz once on Tuesday and struck out. Time is called. Mark Barzanera, I believe, going out to the mound for the conversation with Carota Grauer at the plate. Drew Swift is on deck. We'll see how they want to play this now. The entire infield is clustered there. Locklear, Amaya, Rojas, Arias, and the catcher, Serta, and the conversation is over. The home plate umpire, Mickey Smith, out there to move things along. Aviators are down to the last out. Joshua Carota Grauer at the plate, 352 the average. Last time up, he flat out to right against Andrew Hoffman. Buelvas off second, ready to run like the one in any kind of contact. Two outs, bottom of the 10th. The pitch. Fastball, a called strike toward the inside corner at 97. It is 0-1. The outfield straight away. Center field Ottawa not deep in case of a base hit. Here's the 0-1 to Carota Grauer. Fly ball down the right field line, slicing toward foul ground. And that one will be off the netting. Angel Ortiz gave it a good run, went into a slide on the warning track, but it was well out of his reach. 0-2 on Joshua Carota Grauer. Buelvas goes back to second. Carota Grauer winds the bat around. Diaz bends at the waist, squints in, straightens up, and the 0-2 pitch. That's a breaking ball in the dirt. Good save again by Serta. One ball and two strikes the count. Swift watching and waiting from the on-deck area. Buelvas, the would-be tie run, walks off second. 1-2 to count, two outs, bottom of the 10th. Reno ahead, behind, and now trying to win it. They lead 10-9. Diaz has the sign, straightens up the 1-2 pitch. High fouled off to the right. He threw it at 99 miles an hour. Carota Grauer quick enough to fight it off. And it's still 1-2. For Diaz, 24 pitches since he came in, 17 of them strikes. He worked a scoreless ninth. He's trying to finish it here. Carota Grauer with other ideas. The pitch. Breaking ball. Dribble foul behind the plate. That's a tough pitch on a 1-2. And he stayed alive with a 1-2 count. Carota Grauer munching on the gum. Looks around. Dirt-stained uniform. He steps back in. Winds it around again. 1-2 to count. Welbus way off second with two outs. Trying to stretch his lead. Diaz delivers. Fouled off to the right again. He went back to the fastball at 98. Carota Grauer, equal to the task, fought it off. He fidgets with the batting gloves. Looks over at Eric Martins, climbs back in again. 1-2 to count. And the outfield is not deep at all. They want a chance to throw out Welbus if the balls poke through the infield. Diaz stretches. Another 1-2. Up and away. He overthrew the fastball at 98, almost threw it away. Sort of reached up and grabbed it. 2-2 on Joshua Carota Grauer. Tremendous at bat to this point. 2-2. Diaz bends in, straightens up again. Buelvas off second. The look, the 2-2 pitch. Breaking ball low. 3-2. Boy, the Reno Aces wanted that one. It was close, but it was low. And this epic at bat continues. 3-2 on Joshua Carota Grauer. Buelvas well off the bag at second. Diaz delivers. Breaking ball. Strike three called, but he wants to challenge it. He wants to challenge it. The Aviators have one challenge left, and they're going to use it here. The ABS says that the pitch was a ball, and the Aviators are still alive. They still have a pulse. The challenge is successful. So now the tying run is at second. The would-be winning run is at first, and Drew Swift, who began the game on the bench, came off the bench in the eighth inning and lined one off the left field wall for a single against Hoffman, is coming up now. Swift did not play in that game on Tuesday, so he's facing Diaz for the first time. Two on, two out, the pitch. Swift swings and fouls that fastball back, strike one. He tried to ambush that first pitch. What a great at-bat by Carota Grauer. 0-1.
2: For Swift with the approach, I like the aggressiveness. He took the first pitch he saw in the game back in the eighth inning and roped it off the fence and left.
1: 0-1. Two on, two out. And Diaz delivers. Swift takes it in there for a strike, and it's 0-2 now. Two strikes the count. Swift steadies himself. Welvis at second. The tying run. Carota Grauer at first. The would-be winning run. The 0-2 to Swift. And it's a little bit up and away. One ball and two strikes. He tried a breaking ball. Swift not tempted. 1-2. The outfield extra shallow now. Swift again. No home runs. 18 batted in. The stretch. The 1-2 to Drew Swift. He checked his swing on a pitch in the dirt. They appealed no swing. Again, a good play by Serta to block that ball and keep the runners at first and second. But now it's a 2-2 count. If you're the Aces, you don't want a full count here to send the tying and potential winning runs in motion. 2-2 on Drew Swift. 267 average. He steps in again. Diaz straightens up. Buelvas off second. Carota Grauer at first. High foul off to the right out of play. Went back to the fastball at 97. Swift hanging tough. For Diaz, that's 34 pitches, 22 strikes. The bullpens are quiet. 10-9 Reno, bottom of the 10th. Two outs. Welvis at second. Carota Grauer at first. Swift wags the bat in a circular motion near the right shoulder. The stretch. The 2-2. Inside ball three. Oh, it's a full count, and the runners will move on the pitch. On deck, one of the biggest RBI menaces in the league, Joey Meneses himself. 3-2. Carota Grauer off first, Buelvas off second. The look, Diaz delivers. There they go, and it's ball four, and the bases are loaded for Joey Meneses. Another good at-bat. Swift showed a good eye on some of those pitches. So the tying run, Buelvis goes to third. Extra pressure on Serta now to block anything in the dirt. The winning run, Carota Growers at second, and Swift is at first. Here is Meneses. Joey on this night, 2 for 5. The pitch. Fastball in there for a strike at 97 on one. Does anybody the Aviators want up in this situation? It's Joey Meneses. 54 RBIs, including two tonight. He struck out in his last at-bat against Hoffman. Bases loaded, two down, the 0-1. Driven down the right field line, foul and out of play. He was late on that pitch at 98. It's 0-2. When Meneses faced Diaz on Tuesday night, he flied out to left.
0: Well, that was when the game was on ice.
1: They had an 8-run lead in the ninth. 0-2. Bases loaded, two down, the pitch. Checked his swing, took it low, appeal, no swing. 1-2. Meneses backs out of there. He tried an 0-2 breaking ball. Buelvis, the tying run at third. 10-9, Reno, bottom of the 10th inning. Carota Grauer off second. Swift off first. The stretch by Diaz. The 1-2 to Meneses. Long drive to left field. Going back, Velasquez, and he can't get it. In comes Buelvis. In comes Carota Grauer, and the Aviators walk it off 11-10, and they are racing out on the field, bolting out of the dugout to mob Joey Meneses.

0: ball game. The Aviators were way behind. Then they went ahead. They were one strike away from winning. They looked like victory was snatched away from them. And then, boom, the man you want up there with RBIs 55 and 56 in a rocket that hit the warning track and knocked in the winners. The Aviators walk it off in 10 innings, 11 to 10 the final. I'll be back with the totals after this.
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0: Welcome back. Okay.
10: You like suspense.
0: You like twists and turns. You like topsy-turvy seesaw battles. And you like a lot of scoring. All of it here. And the crowd of 7,659 get every nickel's worth tonight. Russ Langer with Matt Neverett is the interview. The man of the hour, Joey Meneses, whose walk-off double with the bases loaded gave the Aviators a dramatic 11-10 win here. The Aviators are now 34-25 with 11 runs, 13 hits, one error, leaving 8 men on base. Reno is now 28-33, a very tough loss for them. 10 runs, 17 hits, one error, leaving 13 on base. The winning pitcher, C.D. Pelham, he's only appeared in four games, but he's got a 2-0 record. And his ERA stays at zero. The loss, Yilber Diaz, who is 3-2 on the year. The Aviators did not manage a home run. The one home run hit, there were two by Reno Tim Tawa in the first inning, and then Andrew Velasquez hit one, an inside-the-park home run in the seventh inning. 7,659 paid to see the 10-inning game that took 3 hours and 46 minutes to complete. On the postgame show, Matt Neverett will go into detail on this one. It's quite a bit of detail to go into. And the Coast to Coast Fitness scores, find out how this affected the standings. The Aviators get even in the series with the Aces. It's now tied at 2-2 with two games at hand, including tomorrow night's 7:05 affair. And, you know, Matt, we could go on for half an hour about this one. But, boy, the Aviators were one strike away from winning. Then they were behind. But then when they worked out of that second and third nobody-out situation, that was a good omen, and they were able to battle back with some great at-bats in that 10th inning.
11: Yeah, I'll get more into it on the postgame show, but the first extra-inning game of the year here at Las Vegas Ballpark ends in another walk-off win. And now the ring ceremony going on the field pre-fireworks. The staff, the coaches, Drew Swift, Brian Lavastida, Colby Halter, Junior Tour, Ben Bowden, and Brett Harris, the six Aviators who were on last year's championship roster on this year's team, going to be given their championship rings. I've got mine in hand. Looking forward to that, then the fireworks.
0: Yeah, I think I've got one tucked away somewhere. So the Aviators win, and what an incredible ball game here tonight. I'm going to sign off for the evening and leave you in the hands of Matt Neverett, who will do a detailed analysis of this one, but the Aviators, again, with some clutch performance late in the game, and they did what they had to do in the 10th inning and get out of a major jam, and in the bottom of the 10th to rally with some wonderful at-bats to get this victory, a walk-off victory here by a score of 11-10, and a tremendous win for the Las Vegas Aviators, no question about it. So, I will say so long to you for now, and want to give thanks to Ruben Guerrero, our outstanding studio producer, for this broadcast. And thanks to all of you very sincerely for tuning in tonight. Hope you enjoyed it, friends. Until tomorrow, Game 5 at 7:05, 6:50 pregame. This is Russ Langer for Matt and Everett, wishing you all a very fine evening from Las Vegas Ballpark, and inviting you to stay tuned to the postgame show with Matt and Everett coming up after these words. Good night, everybody.
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11: From high above the plank surface here at Las Vegas Ballpark, we welcome you back to the With Love Always broadcast booth. Aviators staff and players getting their championship rings from last year on the field as we speak. The PCL championship ring being handed out. President Don Logan giving out the first ring to the manager, Fran Reardon, and the defending PCL manager of the year absolutely deserves that first ring. 11-10, the walk-off win for the Aviators in 10 innings, and it started in a very bombastic way for the roadside. The Reno Aces played in 5 runs in the top of the very first inning. The Aviators trailed by a handful before they made their first at-bats. Against starter Braden Nett, who was coming back from a hand injury, Reno got on the board right away. Jordan Lawler doubled to start the game. Tim Tawa then clubbed a 2-run home run right off the bat. Then after 2 quick outs in the next 2 batters, the next 5, make it 6 men, all reached with 3 of them scoring. It was Angel Ortiz on a base hit. Lucan Baker took a walk. Andrew Velasquez drove in a run on a hit. A couple of batters later, Anderson Rojas drove in a run on a walk. Same deal for Jordan Lawler, and it was a 5 spot in the first for the roadside. 2 runs in response in the bottom of the second inning was the first time the Aviators got on the board, as Brian Buelvas clubbed a 2-run double, plating Joey Meneses and Tommy White, making it 5-2. Then in the third, the Aviators would take the lead for good. Sending their leadoff man, Max Muncy, to the plate, they would put the first 7 hitters of the inning on base against starter Yumin Lin without recording an out. Muncy reached on a throwing error from his former teammate Luis Urias before a Josh Carota Grauer double set up runners on second and third for Mike Stefanik, who took a walk. Joey Meneses then brought the Aviators within a run on a 2-RBI base hit. Tommy White tied it on a single, and Brian Servin with the third straight hit drove in a run, gave the Aviators a lead, a 6-5. Jared Dickey would make it a 7-5 lead, playing Tommy White on a base hit of his own. Isaiah Campbell came in and got the final two or all three outs of that inning. Then went another frame in the fourth, scoreless and easy. In the fourth inning, the Aces got on the board, making it a one-run game on an Angel Ortiz RBI base hit. Then in the fifth, the Aviators would respond. Back-to-back walks watched by Brian Servin and Jared Dickey. Both played it on one swing. It was a Max Muncy double down the left field line. Aviators would score just two more runs. We'll tell you about those two runs. They were pretty important later on in the game, because in the seventh, the Aces would play two and then tie it in the ninth inning. Jacob Amaya, in a pinch-hit at bat, reached on a single to lead off the inning. He then stole second and was plated on a two-out, two-strike base hit from Tim Tawa to make it a 10-9 game heading into the bottom of inning number 10. That's when the Aviators would get things started with Brian Buelvas on second base to begin the inning. Cade Marlowe popped out to short for out number one. Brian Lavastida then struck out. With two outs and a runner on second, back-to-back walks to Kuroda Grauer and Drew Swift set up Joey Meneses with the bases loaded and two outs in the bottom of the 11th inning. All he did was drive one over the head of the left fielder Andrew Velasquez, scoring two and giving the Aviators their first extra inning walk-off win of the year. It was the first extra inning game here at home in 2026. Coming up on the postgame show, we'll give you the Coast to Coast Fitness scoreboard report, tell you about what happened with the Parent Athletics today, as well as a check-in around the rest of the 10-team PCL coming up right after this.
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11: Roll things along in the post-game show. A picture on the field taking place right now with the 2025 champion Las Vegas Aviators, at least those that are still here in 2026, as we get in on the Coast to Coast Fitness scoreboard report. The Houston Astros scored five runs off of starter Jack Perkins today against the Athletics in the first three innings of the game. Then Mason Barnett came in and went the final four-inning shutout, but the Athletics were able to muster one run on five hits and a 5-1 loss in Houston this afternoon. Cardinals 10, Reds 3 in an NL Central showdown in St. Louis. The Rangers defeat the Guardians by a 3-2 final. It was the Twins 5, the Royals 3. In 10 innings, the Brewers able to upend the Rockies in Denver by a 9-7 final. The Mets blank the Padres 5-0. A blowout in Phoenix as Reno's parent Arizona Diamondbacks were trounced today by the Washington Nationals in a 14-1 victory for the Nationals. Not the highest run total of the game, or the day rather. How about the San Francisco Giants? All of a sudden, they have woken up offensively. 18 runs on 19 hits as they blow out the Cubs in Wrigley by an 18-3 final. Phillies 8, White Sox 6 in Philadelphia in an interleague showdown. The Tigers able to outlast the Mariners in a 7-3 win. In what was, and some people still consider, the best rivalry in baseball, the Red Sox with a road victory over the Yankees by a 5-3 final. Don't look now, but Sonny Gray, who got the win today, is 7-1 with an ERA just over 3. Aroldis Chapman with save number 13 in the 27th win of the year for the Red Sox. Orioles over the Blue Jays 13-3 in Toronto. It was the Braves 6 and the Pirates 3 as Major League Baseball's best record improves to 43-21. Rays blank the Marlins 6-0 in a battle of the Florida-based franchises. And in a game between L.A. and L.A. that featured one run combined, it was a walk-off solo home run for Freddie Freeman to lift the Dodgers over the Angels in a 1-0 final at Dodger Stadium. Everybody else final around the rest of the 10-team PCL. League-leading Sacramento with a 4-0 win over Tacoma today. They're now 35-24. Albuquerque lost 1-0 at Salt Lake. It was Round Rock 6, OKC 4 in Middle America. And in El Paso, it was Sugar Land 9, the El Paso Chihuahuas 6. Las Vegas 11-10 winners in a walk-off fashion in 10 innings in their first home walk-off extra inning win of 2026. We'll close up shop next on the post-game show with the fireworks going off in the distance. Tell you about tomorrow what you can expect and the free stuff that we are giving away at Las Vegas Ballpark. All that and more coming up when we close up shop right after this.
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11: 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We're helping support ALS awareness with ALS Night. It's also Play Ball Weekend around Major League Baseball, and both players and staff will be back early in the morning tomorrow for the yearly Play Ball Camp that takes place on the field at Las Vegas Ballpark. A long, and I mean long, wait list to get in for kids under the age of 12. That's tomorrow. Both teams have yet to announce a starting pitcher, TBA, on both sides. So stay tuned to AviatorsLV.com and at AviatorsLV on all social medias for more information. That's going to do it for us tonight from Las Vegas Ballpark. A big thanks to Ruben Guerrero, our studio producer back at our Lotus Broadcast headquarters. And for my on-air partner, Russ Langer, and everybody with the Las Vegas Aviators, this is Matt Neverett saying thanks so much for tuning in. We're back at it tomorrow night from Las Vegas, Nevada. Same time, same place out here in downtown Summerlin. And until then, so long.
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19: is not nearly as friendly as you might think for a guy that's been as good for them as he has been over the course of 3 years, where it felt like when he took over, they didn't even know that they were in position to win. They were just taking a swing on a guy whose name they knew. Maybe their kid was a fan at Oklahoma, and they just took a swing, and he's ended up being a pretty good quarterback. I'm Denton Day. I'm sitting in for Josh Graham here on Westwood One Sports Night on Westwood One Sports. You can tweet me at The Denton Day. Our talk and text line, 310-840-4910, 310-840-4910. Game two of the NBA Finals is in the books, and I'll tell you why exactly I'm disappointed with Victor Wembanyama's performance for the second game in a row. We do it next on Westwood One Sports Night.
20: The University of Texas has won the Women's College World Series, sweeping Texas Tech in the championship series. It's the Longhorns' second title in program history, having now won back-to-back years. Westwood One Sports.
21: The U.S. Treasury quietly released its official financial report for 2025. It appears by its own numbers, the U.S. government seems insolvent. It's reported that the Treasury shows about $6 trillion in assets and over $47 trillion in liabilities. Add it all up, and it looks like the U.S. owes more than $130 trillion it doesn't have. 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

0: from ESPN, we were talking. I'm not saying this is the greatest team ever. 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If they win these next two games, this is one of the greatest runs in playoff history.
1: I can live with that.
0: Yeah. 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

0: team. And I understand Tampa Bay not wanting to do that, to play that type of roster ball. Roadhouse, I bring you into this. And I look at the quarterbacks who just have the most in total guarantee. NFL contracts are impossible to pick apart, but I'm just going to go on the guaranteed money that the team said, we'll give you this amount, fully guaranteed. And I want you to answer, Dalton, if you don't know, just say pass. But I want you to answer just yes or no. Has this quarterback started a Super Bowl? You ready, Rhodey?
1: Yeah, let's do it.
0: Josh Allen.
1: No.
0: Dak Prescott.
1: No.
0: Deshaun Watson.
1: No.
0: Joe Burrow.
1: Yes.
0: Trevor Lawrence.
1: No.
0: Justin Herbert.
1: No.
0: Lamar Jackson.
1: No.
0: Brock Purdy.
1: Yes, he has.
0: That's two of the top 10 guaranteed money. Only two of those dudes can say they've started in a Super Bowl. And neither of those dudes won it. So that's what Baker wants to be. Baker wants to move into that neighborhood. Okay? And okay, maybe you're saying, dude, he's deserved it. He's owned it. He's in that neighborhood. Okay, maybe he is. But that's up to Tampa. And if Tampa's thinking, look, what's Jacksonville getting out of their investment? Well, rate all these guys. And I understand an organization saying that doesn't have to be the way. You know, it's a shortcut for a reason. If it didn't require more skill, it would just be the way. No, but if you're taking a shortcut, and in this case, maybe it is. It's saying, hey, let's build the best roster we can, and we don't have to have the fifth best quarterback in the league to win a Super Bowl. We don't. Let's have the best defense in the league. Right? Let's have a good offensive line. Let's run the football in this league, and let's stop the run in this league. Let's do that stuff. So if that's where Tampa's sitting, and look, there's a lot of quarterbacks in this draft next year, dude. It's healthy. I don't know where they'll fit in. But then you're in the market where you're paying your quarterback like Drake May money, Jaden Daniels money, Michael Penix, those type of guys, J.J. McCarthy, guys who were just recently drafted, Bo Nix. Those guys aren't making jack. Those guys aren't making squat. They're on rookie deals. That, to me, is the best way to do it. I saw the Russell Wilson LOB Seahawks be the best team, best roster in the league for multiple years because they paid their quarterback $700,000. I saw the Chiefs own the league when Mahomes was on his rookie deal. The Chiefs roster doesn't own the league anymore. You guys know this. You follow the game. It doesn't. Well, it's pretty easy to know why. Well, you got to filter all that quarterback money to Mahomes. And I would do that for Mahomes, 100%. But would you do it for Baker Mayfield? The Cowboys are doing it with Dak. The Browns did it with Watson. The Ravens committed. Chargers, yes. Trevor Lawrence, pick him up. All these guys. And by the way, just outside that list, Jordan Love. Yes or no, has Jordan Love started in a Super Bowl Roadhouse?
1: No, he has not.
0: So if you're trying to, like, I don't know, like, go to Super Bowls and stuff, and, like, I don't know, like, win playoff games and stuff, I don't know. I get Tampa Bay, but I also get Baker. What would plan B be without me? Well, it's a good quarterback class, and I just saw Sam Darnold and Drake May facing a Super Bowl. And if it wouldn't have been Drake May, it would have been Bo Nix, who was a draft class earlier. That's the time. So I totally get it. 310-840-4910. What about you? Roadhouse, a scale of 1 to 10, your excitement level for World Cup.
1: I'll call it maybe a 6. Like, full disclosure, I'm not a massive soccer person anyway. I'll go to a 7 just because we're hosting it. I'll say that. But I'm just not a big soccer person. Not when the super regionals are going on right now and the Carolina Hurricanes are in the Stanley Cup. Like, what are we talking about?
0: Congrats.
1: Here?
0: Congrats. Will is a Carolina guy. Grew up a Canes fan. Carolina Hurricanes. Had out, Will. And we got one tonight, too. I know what Will's doing tonight. Guys, I know why I think USA is not dominant in global soccer. I think I know why. I looked a stat up today. I wanted to know how many American-born players are in the English Premier League, which is considered one of the best leagues on the planet. I saw four. I saw four Americans in that league. And I think I know why. We'll get there eventually, too. Back to the NBA Finals, always back to the NFL. I'm Johnny Ballgame. This is Westwood One. Go download the Westwood One app.
2: 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Now headed to Vegas, Carolina tries their luck on the road. Game three is tonight. Westwood One Sports.
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0: I love this stat. I'll say it again. The last time the Knicks lost, dude, it was day one of the NFL draft. The NFL draft feels like it was 6 months ago. That's the last Knicks loss. A Thursday on draft day to CJ McCollum and the Hawks. Like, that just blows me away. Because it feels like the draft was eons ago. It kind of was. They forgot how to lose. And Knicks fan, you're loving this. You're the smartest guy in the room. You're the richest guy in the room. I can't imagine being on the gambling side like Knicks fan has been on the past month. Every single game you've won. If you just money line that. And then in this series, massive doggies. I mean, Knicks fan, must be cleaning up. Good for you. I wish I had the balls to do that last NFL playoffs with my Seahawks. I didn't have the guts. I was too scared. I bet a little, but not as much as I should have. I should have totally taken advantage of that. I knew that team. I knew. But no, I'm scared at the betting window. 310-840-4910. The person under the most pressure in the finals. Who is it? I want to know. Who? One person. More pressure is on him than anybody else in this series. Is it Wimby? If not, who? I'm Johnny Ballgame, Westwood One. We'll be right back. Download the Westwood One Sports app.
1: Tied up the Stanley Cup Finals at one game apiece. Now headed to Vegas, Carolina tries their luck on the road. Game three is tonight. Westwood One Sports.
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13: 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Hell yeah. Del Taco's new Get a Lot for What You've Got value menu has over 10 items, like the value bean and cheese burrito with red or green sauce for, you guessed it, $1. Del Taco is winning the value game with some of your favorite items, like the snack taco, mini shakes, and the $1 value bean and cheese burrito. Did we mention it was just $1? I know, we can't believe it either. Get to Del Taco today. Hell yeah. Price and participation may vary.

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